Maria.

need him on top.

0: more than 10 years ago. Dr. Clark and Twinkie and I were in Little Rock, Arkansas with Bishop L.T. Walker. Early one morning, I got a call. I was in Atlanta preaching for Reverend Jasper Williams, and Gloria called me. She said, "Sit down." I said, "I'm going to preach right now. I'm on my way out the door." She said, "Sit down." I sat down, and my wife told me, we were living in New Orleans at the time, four of our members had been killed in a wreck. I got angry with the Lord because I thought they were my best members. I had some others I thought he should have took. Y'all don't like the truth. These were some good members, Brother Sheard. I mean, solid people. I'm not talking about the tithe. I'm just talking about sweet, solid people. No hell-raising saints. And I couldn't understand, why would you take those four people at once? I put three people in one grave. I was upset with the Lord because I said, "You took my members." And he said, "Clean, they're not yours, they're mine." I said, "Well, why did you take them?" He said, "I took them because they were ready. And I'm giving those others a chance to get right." So I called Twinkie. Her and Dr. Clark were over at Bishop Walker's house. I said, "Twinkie, I wrote these words. See what you can do with this. Accept.
1: Accept.
0: What God allows.
1: What God allows.
0: You're better off anyway.
1: You're better.

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0: 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I want you to look over and find somebody that looks a little depressed. 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

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He was called Legion because there were many devils. And he was sitting beside Jesus when the disciples returned. But he was a different man because he was clothed and in his right mind. And because he was excited about being clothed and in his right mind, he asked the Lord, said, "Can I follow you?" And Jesus said to him, "No, don't follow me, but just go into the city." 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I wonder, have God done anything great for you? 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

oftentimes we get so caught up in what we're going through until we start complaining, Lord, why me? Why me? Why me? What you need to do, one day out of your busy schedule, take the time out. Visit a hospital, MD Anderson. Walk up and down those corridors. And I guarantee you, you'll come back saying, I won't complain. Give him some love as he comes.

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1: 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And it's not complicated. 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I can go through a whole list of words, but I got one word that'll capture it all. 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

Atlanta, down in the country, when we were clapping, we would all clap and move like this. Come on, everybody. Anybody from North Carolina? Anybody from Georgia and Florida and South Carolina? Y'all know what I'm talking about. Just 'cause you in L.A. Come on, let's do it like we used to do it.

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Can I get a witness here tonight? 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

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Somebody remember this one. 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Yeah. 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

0: 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Can you witness to the angels?
1: Righteous and perfect are you in all your ways. 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

0: Jesus, you are Jesus. 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Yes, Jesus. You see, the righteous run it and they are saved when we call them. Jesus. Come on, why are we doing it? Sing it like this.
1: He's my rock.
0: Yes, sir. What else? What else?
1: He's my
0: yes, you are. He is my deliverer.

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0: Come on, come on, come on. 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
1: This is the air I breathe.
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0: 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Come on, say it again.
1: This is the air I breathe.
0: Glory. 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

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Somebody remember this one. 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

0: more than 10 years ago. Dr. Clark and Twinkie and I were in Little Rock, Arkansas with Bishop L.T. Walker. Early one morning, I got a call. I was in Atlanta preaching for Reverend Jasper Williams, and Gloria called me. She said, "Sit down." I said, "I'm going to preach right now. I'm on my way out the door." She said, "Sit down." I sat down, and my wife told me, we were living in New Orleans at the time, four of our members had been killed in a wreck. I got angry with the Lord because I thought they were my best members. I had some others I thought he should have took. Y'all don't like the truth. These were some good members, Brother Sheard. I mean, solid people. I'm not talking about the tithe. I'm just talking about sweet, solid people. No hell-raising saints. And I couldn't understand, why would you take those four people at once? I put three people in one grave. I was upset with the Lord because I said, "You took my members." And he said, "Clean, they're not yours, they're mine." I said, "Well, why did you take them?" He said, "I took them because they were ready. And I'm giving those others a chance to get right." So I called Twinkie. Her and Dr. Clark were over at Bishop Walker's house. I said, "Twinkie, I wrote these words. See what you can do with this. Accept.
1: Accept.
0: What God allows.
1: What God allows.
0: You're better off anyway.
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oftentimes we get so caught up in what we're going through until we start complaining, Lord, why me? 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Visit a hospital, MD Anderson. 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
2: He said, you know my name. 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

We get ready to go. Sanchez said, I got to go. But can I do something strange? Shh. Listen. Listen. We were over in the Bahamas. We were blessed to go a few months ago. And we were over there, and we started singing this song, and the little kids took the song and ran with it. All the kids on the front row, y'all come up close. We started singing this song, and then there was a little short, dark black man. 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He grabbed the mic and took my song. Can I tell you how they sung it in the Bahamas? Jimmy, take me to the Bahamas. I'm gonna tell you how he did it. He came up there.

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Good morning. Good morning. Praises, glory, and honor to God the Father, God the Son, and God the Holy Spirit, who maketh all things well. This is the day that our Lord God has made, and we shall rejoice. Yes, rejoice and be glad in it. Good morning. Good Monday morning indeed. You're listening to Lakeisha Cotton in the Morning, and we are back yet again at the top of the week. We're ready. We're ready. We're ready to give God glory. We're ready to praise his name. We're ready to magnify him and honor him for who he is. Ain't nobody like him. Can't nobody do it like him. Can't nobody do it better than him. And God, we love you for it. Good morning out there, WQFX Power Gospel Radio listeners. This is your word and music station. You are tuned in to Lakeisha Cotton in the Morning. And it's morning time, and I tell you, I am grateful. Yes, I am. I'm grateful for another day. I'm grateful for another opportunity. I'm grateful for another chance to get it right. Thank you, Jesus, for your grace and your mercy. Come on, get on up with me. For those of you that are already up and moving about this morning, come on and let's go on and praise him for who he is and what he has done for us. For those of us that have been up all night, praise him anyway. Maybe you're coming in from work, praise him anyway. Maybe you've been praying and fasting all night long, praise him anyway. Maybe you just found yourself in an unusual situation or an uncomfortable situation, praise him anyway. And for those that are just getting up out of that bed, praise him anyway. Those that are just opening up their eyes, praise God anyway. Why he deserves it, although we're not worthy, God still deserves it. Yes, he does. And because he is God of all, Lord of all, he deserves the praise. And we give him glory for who he is. We magnify his name. God is a good God. He is a kind God and a merciful God. And this morning, at the top of the work week, we want to begin to acknowledge and admonish our God and just tell him how much we thank him. We appreciate him for never giving up on us, never turning his back on us, never letting the enemy snuff us out and pluck us out of his hand. We thank God for keeping power. Yeah, God. We thank God for staying power. We thank God for sustaining power. Yes, my God. Oh, my God. Has he ever kept you through anything? Has he ever held you through anything? Has he ever sustained you through anything? Oh, my goodness. And some of us are still yet being sustained. Some of us are still yet being delivered and crossing over. God is still keeping us. Yes, he is. God is keeping us. He's always been the one, and we acknowledge him to be the one. Father, we thank you. We thank God this morning, because he is thankable. He is thankable. Yes, he is. We praise him. He's praiseable. Oh, my gosh. Oh, we worship him. He's worshipable. I'm making up words, because whatever it is, he's that. And we give God the glory for it. Yes, it is another day. No matter what the weather is looking like outside, the Bible tells us that this is the day that our Lord God has made, and we shall rejoice and be glad in it. That means have joy again. Be glad in it. It may be raining outside. It may be snowing outside. Some of us may be going through calamity. Some of us may be experiencing a beautiful day. No matter what you're looking at in your life, on whatever part of the country or planet that you're on, the Bible says this is the day. It's present tense, and it always will be. This is the day that our Lord God has made. That means no other entity, no other power is making it. No other power is controlling the day. No other power is creating it. No other power has the ability to make a day but our God. The Bible says this is the day that our Lord God has made. And what are we going to do? We shall rejoice. That's a command. We shall rejoice and be glad in it. That means be happy again. Find
find joy again. Find your place of contentment again. Find peace again. Come on, I'm speaking to somebody out there this morning. Do it all over again. Rejoice. Be joyful again. The Bible says we shall rejoice and be glad in it. That means while you're going through something, while you're faced with something, no matter what the decision is, no matter what the problem is, no matter what you're faced, no matter what the circumstance, be glad in it. Yeah. Be glad while you're going through. It may not even be the type of situation that you want to be glad about. But the Bible says, because the Lord God has made it, rejoice. Find your joy again. Find your happiness again. Find on the inside of you the newness and renewal that you need to push yourself through the pipeline, to push yourself through the timeline of the day. Find your joy today, because this is the day that our Lord God has made, and we shall rejoice and be glad in it. Oh, give thanks unto the Lord, for he is good. Yes, he is. Oh, my God is good. My God is great. And he is greatly to be praised. I want to encourage you this morning as you're moving about, going about. Maybe you're laying in a state of depression. Maybe you're stuck in the bed and you don't feel like moving. Maybe you're stuck in the bed and you're convalescing in the nursing home, or you can't move and you wish that you can. The Bible says, in everything, give thanks. See? In everything, give thanks. Even though you may not be where you want to be, thank God that he's there with you wherever you are. Thank God that he's there with you wherever you are. God says to us in his word that no matter where you find yourself, on the mountaintop, in the valley low, down in the oceans deep, up in the sky above, under a rock, in darkness, in light, in calamity, no matter where you find yourself, the Bible says God is there. Let nothing separate us from the love of God. Nothing is more powerful than the love of God. Nothing is more potent than the love of God. Nothing is more concentrated than the love of God. How do we know this? Because he tells us in John 3:16, Eba Shande, for God so loved the world, not just the earth, but the world, that he gave his only begotten son, that whosoever believeth in him shall not perish, but have everlasting life. For God so loved the world that he gave. For God, I know it's a lot of things and people that I've been in love with, and I've loved, and I've enjoyed, and I have been able to sacrifice something of myself so that somebody else can be happy. Have you ever loved someone so much where you would give anything to them, whether it's your children, your spouse, your parents, it doesn't matter, no matter who it is. Have you ever been in a situation where no matter what you needed to sacrifice to make sure that that person survived? I've met people that have given away organs out of their own body, functioning, healthy organs out of their own body so that somebody else can live. That's love. That is a deep love and care. And see, not only did Jesus give his organs, but he gave his whole self. He gave his whole body to be crucified and sacrificed just so that I can live. Just so that I can have a right to the tree of life, just so that I can have an opportunity to worship God, his Father, in the beauty of holiness. God's got the angels, and he's got the heavenly hosts, and he's got the trees, and he's got the grass and the wind, and the whole universe worships God in the command that he gave in the beginning of time to do what they're supposed to do. Trees wave and wind blow, and birds chirp, and plants grow, and water flow and ebb, and all of that. And these things are worshiping God in their obedience. Your obedience is worship unto God.
And these things worship God in their obedience. The first time he said it, he had all of that, but yet he desired, God wanted, desired the worship of mankind. God desired to save mankind. Those of the ones, we're the ones, those that he made in his likeness and in his image. No other species on the planet looks like us. No other species has a functioning intellect like us, a brain and organs and limbs. Nothing else looks like us. Nothing else behaves like the human being. God created that. And so he desired that kind of worship. And the Bible says because he didn't want us to perish. See, this is heavy this morning. This is powerful. He didn't want us to perish, that he sent his only begotten son. Are we in a place in our lives where we would give up our last so that somebody else can live? Are you in a place in your life now that you would give up your only so that someone would live or someone else, could benefit? Are you in that place in your life where you would give up your only? Or do we think so much about our own selves that it's all about what we want? It's all about what we need. It's all about how much more we can attain, but never the sacrifice. And so God is calling us to a place of worship where he protects that worship, where he keeps us. Ooh, he keeps us in all of our ways. I'm so grateful that God is a keeper. My God, I'm grateful that he's a keeper. Father, keep me. Father, continue to keep me, God, that my foot don't slip. That's my prayer. That's my prayer. And so I thank God for loving me. I thank God for shielding me. I thank God for protecting me, guarding me. I thank God for safeguarding me. I'm in his safety. Can you say that this morning and be grateful that you're in his safety? That no matter what the enemy does, no matter what he tries, whether it's a physical attack on your body, trying to destroy you limb for limb, or maybe it's internal in your health, attempting to take your body down with health challenges in your mind, attempting to turn your mind inside out with things of paranoia and schizophrenia, or even memory loss, whether it's in your finances. Maybe you're on the brink of bankrupt, or maybe you're on the edge of losing it all, or maybe you are looking to make more money, but you're just not there yet. Maybe it is an attack in your church or in your community where the enemy wants to snuff us out and thread us through. But no matter what it is, God will step in right on time. I speak to you now in your broken state. I even speak to you now in your state of being rebuilt in God. I speak to you wherever you are, in whatever place that you are in, that God will keep you and stay the hand of the enemy. Yes, he will. I'm a witness, not what I've heard, not just what I've seen, but what I've gone through and what I'm going through now. God will keep me in the midst of the storm. God will stay the hand of the enemy, even when I'm on my way towards destruction, when I'm being gravitated toward death's door, when the world is pulling and tugging on us and we want to go because we're like fireflies. We're like a moth to a flame. We're drawn to those things that are not good for us. But God will stay the hand of the enemy and he will snatch us back. He'll snatch us back no matter what we're doing, no matter what's going on in our life. God will snatch us back to him. He will bring us back to him. Why? Because he loves us just that much. God will allow the enemy to come in for a season. He will allow the enemy to come in for a season and run rampant in your life just so that he can turn your heart of repentance to him, just so that he can turn you back to
to him, just so that you can see that it's not greener. The grass is not greener on the other side, just so that you can see that everything that glitters is not gold, just so that you can see that what sounds good, what smells good, what tastes good, what feels good is not for your good. God will allow us to do these things just for a season so that we can appreciate the sacrifice that he has made for us, so that we can appreciate his love unconditional. Unconditional. Never changing. So you've got to hold to God's unchanging hand. Isn't that what the good hymn says? Time is filled with swift transition. That means things are moving so fast all the time. Things are changing quickly. We were just in the year before, and now we're looking at a new year. When a brand new year, time is filled with swift transition. Our children just born today, and tomorrow they're going off to college or they're getting married. I mean, we're aging every day. We're growing and we're becoming, and the earth itself coming into new knowledge and new advances in technology and medicine. Time is filled with swift transition. None on earth unmoved can stand. That means nobody in this earth is immune to the changes of time. You won't be able to stand against those things unless you have a hope. Build your hope on things eternal. Build that hope on things eternal and hold to God's unchanging hand. Everybody under the sound of my voice this morning, everybody ought to be holding. Everybody ought to be holding to God's unchanging hand. Yes, it's God's unchanging hand, because God himself is time. And if we hold on to the hand of time, oh my God, if we hold on to his ever growing, increasing love, but unchanging hand, if we hold on to the hand of time, God's unchanging hand, we have an eternal hope. Yes, my God, we have an eternal hope and an expected end. Jeremiah 29:11 says it is an expected end and a hope that God is a man of his word. The Bible says he is not a man that he should lie, because man will lie. But God is not a man and he will not lie. God is not a man and he will not lie. And so if we hold on to that which is eternal, to that which is immortal, to that is all powerful, he will keep you and he will stay the hand of the enemy. He's got that keeping power. We thank God for the Holy Spirit and for his love and kindness towards us. So we bless you, oh God, this morning. And we thank you for an opportunity to worship you in the beauty of your holiness. Father, help us, God. We reach for you. We thirst for you. We long for you. We chase after you, God. Continue to give us an appetite to worship you, an appetite to seek your face, an appetite to do good, to do good. Change our taste buds, God, that we don't desire the things of the world anymore, Father. And even when we think to do good, evil is always present when we're thinking to do good. But our flesh is weak and want to do bad. God, unction us, quicken us. God, snatch us back as we're gravitating toward the enemy. Snatch us back, God, as you said you would in your word. We are careful to give your name the glory, the praise, and the honor. In Jesus' name, hallelujah and amen. Yeah, yeah, yeah. Good morning again. Good morning. Good morning out there, WQFX listeners. 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And this is Lakeisha Cotton in the morning, and it's Monday morning. It's a beautiful Monday morning.
We just said, the Lord said, it's the day I made, so I need you to rejoice and be glad in it. That's what he said. And that's what we're going to do today. But I want to go ahead on and start this week off right. And every chance we get, we're going to make mention of this for the rest of the year to say that this year, our very own Bishop James Black is celebrating 80 years of life. Hallelujah! Yes, happy birthday. Bishop James Black, he just celebrated his 80th birthday, and the rest of this year, he will be 80 years old. Now, isn't that a blessing? And he gave me a Bible lesson, of which I deeply appreciate, that the Bible said that the Lord promised us 70 years. That God promised us 70 years. Actually, there was a man of God that was speaking that. And by way of strength, he said that those that were granted it 120 years. And Bishop Black is believing God for 120, and we stand with him. It is by the profession of his faith that he believes it. Amen. And he gave a testament of family members and friends that have lived to see such a wonderfully blessed age. And we bless God for him. Bishop Black, happy birthday. We're going to celebrate that all year long because he's 80 all year long. Amen. Yes, he is. So thank you once again for each and every one of you for tuning in to Your Power Gospel Radio. Keep listening to The Q. It's your word and your music station. I'm grateful that you tune in. Also want to remind everybody that we have an app and it's absolutely free. 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And that, my friend, my sisters and brothers, is something to shout about. 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We encourage you to do that because you can keep listening 24/7, because WQFX is 24/7. It's word and it's music, and we are grateful for the opportunity to go across these airways, just crying loud and sparing, not letting everybody know that Jesus is Lord. Yeah, all day long, he's Lord. All week long, all month long, all year long, for the rest of the next age and the age to come, he is Lord. Yes, he is. And we attest to that. We bear witness to that. I want to thank you guys for tuning in every day and on Friday mornings. Don't forget. Friday mornings, Israel Cotton, my son, is on the air every Friday morning at the 7 o'clock hour. He brings us word. He brings us a little joy. He gives us a testimony. He has had his cousins and his friends on the air with him. This is out of the mouth of babes. They range in age of 5 and older. Israel is 8 years old now. And the youngest that he's had on is about 5 or 6. And they range all the way up in age. And so he is doing what God has called him to do, and he is making himself known on the radio. And I meet so many of you that say that you hear Israel on the radio, and when you hear him and when you see him, congratulate him and encourage him, because we want to make sure that we're rearing him up right. We thank you once again for tuning in. 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It's 98.7 FM. 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And until in the morning, may God bless and may God keep you.

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Come on and put your hands together. 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Come on. Somebody remember this one. Can I get a witness? Do I have anybody that really remember this song? Huh? Yeah. Come on.

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0: more than 10 years ago. Dr. Clark and Twinkie and I were in Little Rock, Arkansas with Bishop L.T. Walker. Early one morning, I got a call. I was in Atlanta preaching for Reverend Jasper Williams, and Gloria called me. She said, "Sit down." I said, "I'm going to preach right now. I'm on my way out the door." She said, "Sit down." I sat down, and my wife told me, we were living in New Orleans at the time, four of our members had been killed in a wreck. I got angry with the Lord because I thought they were my best members. I had some others I thought he should have took. Y'all don't like the truth. These were some good members, Brother Sheard. I mean, solid people. I'm not talking about the tithe. I'm just talking about sweet, solid people. No hell-raising saints. And I couldn't understand, why would you take those four people at once? I put three people in one grave. I was upset with the Lord because I said, "You took my members." And he said, "Clean, they're not yours, they're mine." I said, "Well, why did you take them?" He said, "I took them because they were ready. And I'm giving those others a chance to get right." So I called Twinkie. Her and Dr. Clark were over at Bishop Walker's house. I said, "Twinkie, I wrote these words. See what you can do with this. Accept.
1: Accept.
0: What God allows.
1: What God allows.
0: You're better off anyway.
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1: 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I need my church folks up on this.

0: Y'all sit down before we shout. 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
1: And again I say, Zion, rejoice.

I was glad when they said unto me, let us go into the house of the Lord. 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It ain't over. This thing ain't over. 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

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Come on, say that loud. You are good, and your mercy endures forever. Say it again. You are good, and your mercy endures forever. Now come on, clap your hands and shout if you believe it tonight. Come on, everybody.

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Why? Because he's wonderful, sweet, glorious, magnificent, and we owe him praise and worship. Come on along with the choir as we really worship God right now. Hallelujah.

0: prayer.
1: And now it's time for Walking by Faith with your radio pastor, Bishop James Black, pastor of Faith Tabernacle of Praise. It is our prayer that today's message will empower you to walk by faith. It's
2: like you're looking through Mark 10th chapter. Yes, Lord. Thank you, Jesus. We've heard about this individual a lot, and so many variations. Lord, we thank you. This doesn't rise to the level of woman had the issue of blood, but miracles are miracles, amen? And standing here, I know that we are in need of some miracles. Glory to God. We talked about it recently. Everybody say miracles. How many believe in miracles still? Glory to God. Come on, say, help us, Lord. We need some miracles. If not just you, somebody you know need one. Glory to God. Hallelujah. Glory to God. I love, of all people, amen. I hope I can find this note here. I can't remember this quotation. I wish I could just blurt it out. But this one individual said, we live life. I'm going to have to break it down here. I can't remember the exact quotation. That many of us live our lives like there are no miracles every day. And when in fact that every day is a miracle, amen. Thank you, Jesus. The devil had an 18-wheeler plan to come right at you. But God. Hallelujah. He had that tree to fall on your car when going by. Thank you, Jesus, but it didn't. And you said that we should live our lives like every day is a miracle. Thank you, Jesus. Amen. I can't find that direct quotation now, but I think it's wonderful that we fix our minds and say, Lord, thank you for another day of miracles. Amen. Thank you for another day of miracles. Glory. It is true that somebody started out this morning, headed somewhere and dead now. They didn't wake up this morning. Here we are. Glory to God. But Lord, we thank you today for just being here. All right, somebody, I'm glad that the Lord spared me. Hallelujah. We thank the Lord, amen, for just today. And give God the praise and glory. I can't find it, man. You know, devil hiding it from me. Thank you, Jesus. But he's alive. Thank you, Jesus. But in Hebrews 10:22, so let us draw near with a true heart in full assurance of faith, having our heart sprinkled from an evil, glory to God, conscience, and our bodies washed with pure water. Lord, we thank you today for all your blessings. Hallelujah, Jesus, amen. Somebody say, help me, Lord. We're in church tomorrow, and since I'm going to be raising some sand tomorrow, Lord, help us and keep us centered. I give up on finding that. Lord, we thank you that you will bless us, God, in all our endeavors. Somebody shout, I'm healed.
3: I'm healed.
2: To hear Joy talk about that testimony. Thank you, Jesus. Hallelujah. And see where William is, because he was there at when it all happened, if you will, so to speak. And had it been a little bit earlier, he wouldn't be here, according to man's standards, amen. But Lord, we thank you in Jesus' name. So saints, I want you to start preparing your mind and start thinking more about miracles, amen. Brother Bass is a miracle over there. Amen. No way he should have come out of that. Amen. Hallelujah. And still playing drums like he don't have good sense, you know. As good as he plays in his church in Mobile, what you say, you were third seat or something like that? They got some musicians over there. I think his pastor majored in music. He had a whole bunch of more that were really good. But God. Look at God's miracle, y'all. Amen. Joy. Amen. Glory to God. Doing her thing. Teaching and speaking and going on. And glory to hallelujah, Jesus. Joy, have you sent your sister a book yet? Have she seen it? She might want to buy 10 or 20 before she leave, amen. Thank you, Lord. But we're so blessed today. Turn to Mark 10, amen. I promise I had something else, but Lord said stop me right here. Thank for a reason, amen. I don't know why. But Father, we thank you. Hallelujah. Thank you, Jesus. There might be somebody today who is, glory to God, blind to the truth, blind to other things. But here's a character here in Mark 10th chapter. Thank you, Jesus. Again, that verse 4-6. And when they came to Jericho, as he went out of Jericho with his disciples and a great number of people, blind Bartimaeus, the son of Timaeus, sat by the highway side begging. Thank you, Jesus. Begging. Thank you, Lord, for your word. Lord, we decrease as you increase. Thank you for your Holy Ghost anointing today in Jesus' name. Thank you, Lord. And when he heard that it was Jesus of Nazareth, he began to cry out and say, Jesus, thou son of David, have mercy on me. Somebody, I need to cry out today. Hallelujah. Jesus, there's something going on. Amen. Hallelujah. Brother Joel, thank God for your Sunday school lesson this morning. I take note. We were talking about how people had designated rehab as the harlot, you know. Here, when people talk, they always say blind Bartimaeus. Labeling, you know, labeling. Glory to God. Somebody's saying something about me, calling me something, man, I don't know. But they have the adjectives and different things they appropriate with you. And so this is blind Bartimaeus. It can't be just Bartimaeus. It got to be blind Bartimaeus, you know. It couldn't just be Rahab. It had to be the harlot Rahab, you know. Glory to God. Thank you, Jesus. But now, those who weren't it, man, you could be called Saint. Hallelujah. St. Lisa, amen. St. Harrison, St. Paul, amen. Glory to God. Somebody said, Saint me. Hallelujah. You accept the Christ as your Savior, amen, your Lord and Savior. Glory to God. Separated from the world. Thank you, Jesus. But the world not going to call you saint. They're going to call you something else that we can't say in church. Glory to God. But Father, we thank the Lord today. Come on, say, thank God I'm saved. Hallelujah. So Mark identifying him as blind by the males, identifying his condition, amen. Father, we thank you. Isn't it amazing how the name in the Jewish culture, he's called blind Bartimaeus. His father's name was just Timaeus. How they would add, you know, glory to God. Anyway, tonight, you're not there, but just a note. And when he heard, somebody said he heard. He might couldn't see, but he heard. Glory to God. Well, thank God today that we can do both, amen. And when he heard that it was Jesus of Nazareth, hallelujah. It's amazing how word travels, saint. You know, they didn't have cell phones and glory to God, all that fancy stuff y'all have. He just heard that it was Jesus of Nazareth. Somebody said, I heard. Hallelujah. Jesus of Nazareth. See, that there were so many people named Jesus in that area, they had to clarify who he was. Not just any Jesus, y'all. Hallelujah. Jesus of Nazareth. That's important. a lot of Jesus and other language. I mean, Jesus and whatever the case might be, but this was Jesus of Nazareth. That's who died for you. It wasn't just any Jesus. This is the Jesus that healed of Nazareth, man. Any Jesus won't do, y'all. Hallelujah. This is Jesus of Nazareth. Come on, say, I heard. Hallelujah. He began to cry out. Ooh, glory. Saying, here we are. Have Jesus at our beck and call, so to speak, you know. And but when he heard it, Jesus was coming, he cried out. There's some folks in here today that need to cry out. Amen. To your Jehovah Rapha. Need to cry out, glory to God, for your Jehovah Nisi. Shalom. Thank you, Jesus. Amen. Need to cry out. Jesus. Now, how's that going to work? All them folks out there, you need to make it known. Jesus. Here she cried about shit. Glory to God. Hallelujah. And the devil on you, man, messing with you. Need to cry out, Jesus. Jesus. Once up Nazareth, that'd be all right, too. But Jesus need to cry out, glory to God. But Paul, I'm waiting for your yeah. You didn't say anything today. Hallelujah. That's all right. He cried out, saints. He blind, but he ain't crazy. I need the Lord to hear me. Anybody else? I need the Lord to hear me. Hallelujah. And we need to stop being so proper and needy, man. Thank you. Jesus. Have mercy on me and my family. Jesus. Hallelujah. Y'all, excuse me, been on the weather a little bit. Amen. Thank you, Jesus. The black star to say something, but she looked at me and then she didn't say it. Trying to say that Negro won't take his medicine. Amen. That's what she started to say, like he should. Excuse me, y'all. Hallelujah. That's all right. Thank you, Jesus. That's him, saints. Yeah, man. That's who brought my son-in-law out there, man. That's who saved my daughter. Hallelujah, amen. It's all right to say it. Hey, Shekinah. Glory to God. Thank you, Jesus. Hallelujah. Hallelujah. For something that midnight hour, glory to God. Hallelujah, Jesus. Glory to God. Just came to me what my message was today. I changed it. It was at midnight. Thank you, Jesus. I got to go there a little bit. But when I saw this here, man, just got excited about what happened to Bartimaeus. Thank you, Jesus. Amen. He cried out, Jesus. Jesus. Over here in Acts 16, that's what these brothers did too. Turn there, please. Glory to God. Hallelujah. Thank you, Jesus. Jesus, Jesus, Jesus. Oh, Jesus. Hallelujah. In Matthew 16, chapter 25, and at midnight, Paul and Silas prayed and sang praises unto God. And the prisoners heard them. They go, that heard again. Saying, what have you been hearing? What are you listening to? Glory to God. What are you listening to? When your friend gossiping, talking about folks, or are you listening to the word? Something that's going to bless you. Hallelujah. At midnight. Somebody say at midnight. Saying so many things in the Bible has happened at midnight. Glory to God. At midnight, defined as a place of solace and peace. And you can do a whole lot of praying at midnight. Anybody been there? And we couldn't sleep here, man. Stuff bothering, going through things, man, at midnight. Hallelujah. And thank you, Jesus. I take note that the writer, Dr. Luke, being so specific, at midnight, Paul and Silas prayed. Hallelujah. Brother, I can't sleep because the TV on there, man. You ought to pray. Hello, church. Because the TV on or somebody else on, y'all just pray. At midnight, Paul and Silas, they were in trouble, y'all. They were in trouble of meeting that death. And man told them, lock him up real good, put him way deep in the prison. They were deep in back in the prison. You know, glory to God. Hallelujah. Saying you can be someplace and you need to hear from God. At midnight, Paul and Silas prayed and sang praises unto God. You know, it didn't matter what key they were singing in. Amen. It didn't matter what kind of notes they were hitting. They were singing to the Lord. Saying, rather than calling your friend and your buddies, call Jesus. Hello now. Somebody has to call Jesus. Hallelujah. They were singing and praying. Singing and praying. Praying. Hallelujah. And singing. And what? Suddenly. Suddenly. Hallelujah. Or immediately. Anybody think, have you had any faint disturbance in the middle of the night? Hallelujah. Glory to God. Come on, say thank God. And suddenly there was a great earthquake. Now, the writer didn't say earthquake. He put a superlative there. Amen. Glory. A great earthquake. Amen. Some of us have some great earthquakes in our lives. Glory to God, that came suddenly, and perhaps some maybe not so suddenly, amen. Come on, say, but God. There was a great earthquake, so that the foundation of the prison was shaken. Hallelujah. And immediately all the doors were open, and everyone's bands were loose. Lord, we thank you. Somebody said, suddenly. At midnight, suddenly. Glory to hallelujah, Jesus. Not slowly, not progressively, but suddenly. As they were praying and singing, suddenly. God come in a big way, doesn't it, saints? If you're right, living with the Lord, amen, and you're doing the right thing, he comes in big ways. Some of y'all don't know what I'm talking about, amen. Big blessings, big miracles. Glory to God. Hallelujah. A great earthquake. Lord, we just wanted the door to get out. And there's going to be a great earthquake coming with it too. Thank God, big time. We serve a big time God, y'all. Hallelujah. Everybody know what I'm talking about? Hallelujah. Thank you, Jesus. He saved you messing around, but God coming big. And you praying and believing God and for some of that, man, he comes big. I'm a witness to it. Hallelujah. Suddenly, that was a great earthquake so that the foundation of the prison was shaken. I want to say today, somebody in here, many of you are here, God came to you in a great earthquake kind of thing. You know what I mean? Hallelujah. Didn't come small, he came big. Father, we thank you. Big blessings. Hallelujah. Still trying to figure out, Lord, how did I end up in church? I was in a nightclub. I was doing something else, God, but look how big God came, saints. All the way to save your life, save your soul, save you from hell. Didn't he come big, y'all? Hallelujah, save your soul from a burning hell. If that ain't big, nothing to be. Ain't that right, brother, man? Say all the way from zero to headed to heaven. Hallelujah. Got a ticket to eternal life with Jesus. Hallelujah. This was the great earthquake, amen, but it was nothing like what we got. Hallelujah, Jesus. Didn't he shake our lives? Hallelujah. Shook everything. Glory to God. And here we are now. Here I am standing before, amen, some other folk that were sinners too. That is everlasting sinners. But Jesus came and cut that thing off. Somebody said, thank the Lord. See, Jesus come big time, y'all. Amen. He comes big time when he come. If you're living right, praying and singing blessings like these brothers were doing, hallelujah, he is saying a great earthquake. I bet the meteorologist said, man, the weatherman said, we didn't see that coming, you know. They were trying to put a little stuff, and man, here come a big earthquake. Say, God will shake up things in your life. God will shake up things in your life. Some of us never would imagine that we're where we are now. Amen. Glory to God. I had no plans, amen, to be sitting in church on Sunday. Glory to God. Watching a game or doing something, drinking or whatever. But look at God saying, this is great. This is great, y'all. This is no small matter. Some still got brothers and sisters, amen, who still unsaved and going to hell. Glory to God. We're not betting about that, but God heard your prayer after you did get saved, amen, and still blessing you. Father, we thank you. You were chosen. Come on, say, I'm chosen. And no longer frozen. I will praise the Lord. Hallelujah, Jesus. But when Jesus came, amen, the foundation of the prison was shaken. Hallelujah. The Lord, amen, caused our foundation to be shaken too. How we were, why we were living, saint, all that was shaken. Isn't that a blessing? Hallelujah. Glory to God. Shook all of it off. Father, we thank you. And now we're clean. Thank you, Jesus. Hallelujah. Thank you, Jesus. The foundation of the prison was shaken. Lord, we thank you today, God, that you can shake the foundation still in our lives. If they need to be shaken loose, Father, in Jesus' name. Glory to God. Someone need a blessing today, a healing today, God. We need the devil to be shaken too. Lord, I thank you. Shake our enemy, Lord. Hallelujah. Shake him, Lord. Hallelujah. Shake this nation. Shake this nation, Lord. The Antichrist sitting in the White House, God. Shake it, God, in the name of Jesus. Get him out of there. Glory to God. Or save him. Or save him. You know, God can do that too. You know that? He can, anybody can be saved but the devil. He didn't have any chance at all. But anybody that's going to be saved, even that rascal could be saved. Lord, we thank you. Save him, Lord, or move him. That'll be my prayer, saints. Save him or move him in Jesus' name. And so the foundation was shaken. Come on, say, shake it, Lord. Some of y'all need shaking in here today, man. Glory to God. Need to wake up. Thank you, Jesus. Say, man, Lord, I need to shake you. Thank you, Jesus. Because you're not doing all you could be doing. You're not praying much you should be praying, man. Probably none of us are for the most part. We're not reading your Bible like you should be reading it, man. Shake them, Lord. Hallelujah, Jesus. Glory to God. Thank you, Jesus. Today, somebody said, Lord, shake them. And immediately all the doors were open. Thank you, God. Hallelujah. How many of you have had some unexpected doors open? Hallelujah. Amen. Glory to God. My daughter here said, amen, real loud. Thank you, Jesus. Bless the heart. Thank you, Jesus. But we all have had some things shaken. We didn't know how we got there, saints, how the Lord blessed us. But it shook some faith, didn't it? But you got that house, didn't you? Lord, we thank you. He's still shaking stuff, saints. He's still shaking. Glory, shake it, Lord, in the name of Jesus. Change, modify. Hallelujah. And saints, they'd been glad that for the doors open, remember, God come in a big way, saints. Somebody said, come, Lord Jesus. And immediately, ooh, I love it when God says, settle it up here, and immediately. Suddenly, that was a great earthquake. Immediately, the doors were open. Lord, we thank you. When God just moves sometime quickly, saints. Amen. Sometimes it takes longer time, but sometimes it moves quickly. Sometimes it's suddenly. Sometimes it's immediately. Father, we thank you. I've been recipient of both of those and also just slow too. Father, we thank you. At least slow to me. But it still worked. The doors opened. Hallelujah. And everyone's bands were loose. Father, we thank you. A holy jailbreak. Thank you, Jesus. A holy jailbreak. Lord, we thank you. The judges couldn't do it, amen. The lawyers couldn't do it, but God can. Hallelujah. Glory. Somebody said, do it for me, Lord. Hallelujah. And it says here, immediately all the doors were open. Thank you, Lord, for opening doors. Thank you, Jesus. Somebody need a door open right now. You got to open some doors for you. If you believe God right now, and you're praying and singing, you believe, Lord, I thank you for opening the doors. But God, if you could do it without earthquake, I'd be all right with that too. Amen. Glory to God. Hallelujah. Anybody else? Thank you, Jesus. And saying all them handcuffs and the shackles, they told the jail man, glory to the jail keeper, to put them away in the back, the deepest part of the prison, the jail, and lock their feet down and hands down. And they were way up in the dungeon, really, of the dungeon height. And they could not get out. But God would make a way for you, saints. As a matter of fact, God had already made a way for you. You know, we're going to have to improve on our verb tense and our grammar, because I heard a lot of people say, well, God, it's already done. Don't you get it? If your Savior's already done, you got to get there where it's already done. Yeah. And too many folks stop before they get it, before they get there. Okay? God has already done it. I just saw a miracle through somebody later. They got a great miracle coming on. They're going to be sharing with you shortly, man. Glory to God. But it's already done. In Jesus' name, how many believe? Lord, I thank you that you've already blessed me, Lord. I thank you, Lord. We don't see it yet, but by faith it has happened. The Bible said faith is a substance of things hoped for, the evidence. Faith is your evidence. Somebody says, I got the evidence. I got the evidence. Hallelujah. Faith is the substance of things hoped for, the evidence of what you can't see. Hardly can't feel it, but you know it happened. Are there any faith people in here, man? Any believers have hallelujah? Yes, already in Jesus' name. The Bible says we're supposed to walk by faith and live by faith. And then the Hebrew writer, amen, defines what that means. It is the substance, you know, substance is something that is tangible. Our faith is tangible as we believe, amen, glory to God. And it's also evidence. Hallelujah, I got the evidence. I got the evidence that God's going to do it, amen. Hallelujah, anybody got the evidence today? And the evidence is your faith. Hallelujah. But we are so fickle. One day, yeah, I walk by faith, amen, but then something told me, oh, Lord, have mercy. It's all over. We got the evidence. It's going to happen, saints. Glory to God. Thank you, Jesus. But this was so sudden, saints, and so immediate. Hallelujah. Lord, we thank you. They singing and going on and praying and God, and here come an earthquake. God's shaking things up. And are you ready for that? Hallelujah. Lord, we thank you. I'm ready too. Bless us, Lord. Give me a few more minutes, saints. Glory to God. The keeper of the prison, awakening out of his sleep. Thank you. That earthquake didn't wake him up on, you know, hard sleeping. Thank you, Jesus. Awakening out of his sleep and seeing the prison doors open, he drew out his sword. He said, I'm not really going to kill myself, but they're going to kill me. They told him, keep him, you know, in verse 23. And when they had laid many stripes upon them, they cast them into prison, charging the jailer to keep them safely. Hallelujah, Jesus. Their version of safe is not what God's version is, is it? Keep them safely. God sent an earthquake to shake all that up. Hallelujah. Open up the doors and everything. Thank you. Come on, say, thank you, Lord. Got some doors opening, saints. Got some doors opening. Seeing the prison doors open. Hallelujah. There's some doors opening. Thank you, Jesus. Your prayer caused an earthquake in your own life, a different kind, not the earth itself. And some doors are opening. Thank you. Prayer make a difference. Are you still praying? You ought to pray without ceasing, amen. Glory to, and the Bible say that? Pray without ceasing. Glory to God. You ain't waiting nighttime to pray. Pray while you're driving. Amen. Glory to God. Just pray. Just pray. Just pray. Amen, saints. Just pray. And you pray in what? Jesus' name. Is that right? Why are you getting quiet on me? You pray what? In what, saints? You want to pray in Jesus' name. Amen. Glory to God. Not your mama, not your daddy, and not anybody else. Glory to God. Pray in Jesus' name. Hallelujah. Thank you, Jesus. And so the prison God, the warrant, whatever he was, amen, he saw that, pulled his sword out to take himself out, for he knew what they were going to do to him. The prisoner had escaped. Thank you, Jesus. But rather than kill himself and die, thank you, Jesus, some of the glasses VA gave me, I can see better without them. Thank you, Jesus. But Paul cried with a loud voice, saying, do thyself no harm, for we are all here. Glory to God. Thank you, Jesus. I don't know if I'd have been there or not. I've been gone then. But we're all here. Then he called for a light and sprang in and came trembling and fell down before Paul and Silas. Thank you, Jesus. Glory to God. You ever wonder why they didn't fall down in front of the other prisoners? Why they fall down in front of Paul and Silas? Glory to God. Come on, say, it's something about us. Amen. You are a priest, so it's something about you. Amen. Hallelujah, Jesus. Amen. You ought to thank the Lord. It's something about you. And he came and fell down in front of them. Hallelujah. And Paul did say, cry with a loud voice, do thyself no harm, for we are all here. And Paul said, why? Came for you to get out of here. But he came down and fell between Paul and Silas, and he brought them out. Sirs, what must I do to be saved? Isn't that something? Hallelujah. Saint, God can shake up some things in your life, and I'm believing God shake up some things in your life, amen, that those around you want to be saved. Amen. Hallelujah. Hallelujah, Jesus. Amen. Thank you, Jesus. What must I do to be saved? He didn't say, what happened? You know, who opened the jail doors? Who took the handcuffs off? You know, the shackles, rather. Oh, he said, what must I do to be saved? I believe today that in Jesus' name, there are some around you will see your life so strongly because some sudden things are going to happen, amen. Some immediate things are going to happen. Not going to be an earthquake, perhaps, amen, not in the natural sense, but there can be something happening, amen, that's going to shake them up. And they're going to say, what must I do to be saved? Glory to God. And that's something, saints, how God can do things, amen. This man, and they said, believe on the Lord Jesus Christ. How many today believe on the Lord Jesus Christ? Yes. Hallelujah. Thank you, Jesus. And thou shalt be saved and thy house. Yes. Glory to God. And they speak unto him the word of the Lord. And they speak unto him the word of the Lord. See, some of us, when we were witnessing folks, we tell them about Jesus a little bit, and then start talking about ourselves. Amen. Now, he spoke to them the word of the Lord. Hallelujah. Thank you, Jesus. What thus saith the Lord, saints? Hallelujah. Thank you to him the word of the Lord and to all that were in the house. Hallelujah. And he took them the same hour of the night and washed their stripes, that is, the jailer did that for him, and was baptized, he and all his straightway. There's a whole lot of stuff happening this night, saying amen. Glory to God. Thank you. You got out of jail. Got a holy jailbreak. Thank you, Jesus. Folks got saved. Whole household got saved. Amen. Now the jailer is washing his wounds. See, God turn your enemy around. Hallelujah, Jesus. Amen. Artem Scratch that be Paul with. He's doctoring Paul, wiping his wounds and going on. Thank you, Jesus. I don't know where they find a baptismal pool or whatever, but they baptized. It's still nighttime, y'all. And baptize them straightway, it says. Hallelujah. Thank you, Jesus. And when he had brought them into his house, he set meat before them. And rejoice. Come on, say rejoice. Believing in God with all his house. Boy, what an earthquake. Amen. Hallelujah. Well, to be honest, God sent an earthquake in my life to turn me around. Glory to God. Nothing else would, because I was too hard-headed and too prideful and thought I was too much of all of that. But God sent an earthquake in my life. Maybe somebody else in here, too. Something happened, amen, that I was just, you couldn't have made it happen. Glory to God. Hallelujah. So I can identify with his brothers. And saints got baptized that night. Took them home, amen, and gave them something to eat. Or folks said something to eat. Set before meat, that is, meat is food here. He said, food before them and rejoice, saints. He goes from being a dirty jailer to a person rejoicing in the Lord. Can he change you? Hallelujah. Somebody said, I've been chained. Amen. Glory, had him chained down in the jail hours so before. Now he's feeding them at his house. Glory to God. Believing in God with all his house. Thank you, Jesus. Glory to God. I'll be finishing a minute and say it real quickly here. Glory to God. It's time for Papa to sit down. Thank you, Jesus. Amen. And when it was day, thank you, the magistrate sent the sergeant saying, let those men go. Hallelujah. Thank you, Jesus. Somebody said, too late. God had already been there. Hallelujah. Thank you, Jesus. God is the best bondsman you can ever have. Thank you, Jesus. Go let him out. Too late, Bubba. He's gone. Hallelujah. Thank you, Jesus. And the keeper of the prison, thank you, told this saying to Paul. Hallelujah, Jesus, amen. Let me see here. Thank you. And the keeper of the prison told this saying to Paul, the magistrates have sent to let you go. Now, therefore, depart and go in peace. But Paul said to them, they have beaten us openly, uncondemned, being Romans, and have cast us into the prison. And now do they thrust us out privately or privily? No, said, no, nay, verily or truly, but let them come themselves and fetch us out. So you get bold when Jesus get up in your saints. And when Jesus get all up in your business, say, man, you get real bold. Hallelujah, Jesus. You're talking smack, and I answer, no, y'all come get us out. Then the sergeants, every time I saw you in our language, you're saying surgeons here, told these words unto the magistrate, and they feared when they heard that they were Romans. Too late now, Bubba. And they came and besought them and brought them out and desired them to depart out of the city. And they went out of the prison and entered into the house of Lydia. And when they had seen the brethren, they comforted them and departed. Glory. Paul said, no, not going to be that easy. We are Romans, amen. Hallelujah. Come on, say, I'm a child of God. Devil, you can't do that to me now. Hallelujah. I'm a child of God now. Hallelujah, Jesus, amen. Lord, you bad, come get me. I'm a child of God now. Lord, I thank you. That's where it is, saints. Hallelujah. We're not Romans, but we are Christians. Thank you, Jesus. We are saints. Father, we thank you in the name of Jesus. Say, no, you're going to beat us and then you're going to slide us out the back door. That ain't going to happen. No. Come get us yourself. Father, we thank you. Fear came upon him. Saying, you know, when the Lord bless you, you might used to be a chump, but you're not anymore. You're a king's kid. Royal priesthood. Hallelujah. We all act like we're royal, saying, and not just junk, you know. I like we have real royalty. Am I in the word now? About to be a royal priesthood. Hallelujah, Jesus, amen. We all act like we're royal. We all pray like we're royalty, amen. Thank you, Jesus. Stop walking with your head down, living with your head down. Lift it up in Jesus' name. We walk by faith. Father, we thank you. Hallelujah. Thank you, Jesus. And at midnight, I challenge you, amen, to do some minutes. You have to set your clock, amen, on purpose. Cut the TV off, amen, 11:59. And fall on your knees and pray and cry out to the Lord, amen. Some have some children need to be saved. And some grandchildren need to be saved, amen. Hallelujah. Sisters and brothers, saint, I know you don't want to leave them here in hell, in the eternal hell. Can you imagine the word eternal, no matter how much I have studied, I'm grateful, last, I don't know, 40 years, I guess, a plus, trying to understand eternity. I read some of everything I could read. I still can't quite understand. I'm not talking about the elementary definition, but what does it all mean? Eternity. You know, in our vernacular, our understanding, time cuts off in everything. We know about ends, you know. Glory to God. Everything, including us in the natural. I've not been able to figure out eternity. And then / time. Still working on it. I know it. I go on my fours. I can go about to burn some fuses here. But it's so amazing to me, saints. That is an eternity, not an end to it. I mean, not a stopping point. It goes on and on and on.
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Now, oftentimes we get so caught up in what we're going through until we start complaining, Lord, why me? Why me? Why me? What you need to do, one day out of your busy schedule, take the time out. Visit a hospital, MD Anderson. Walk up and down those corridors, and I guarantee you, you'll come back saying, I won't complain. Give him some love as he comes.

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1: 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I'm Lady Michelle.
2: Hallelujah, hallelujah. If you have your Bibles, your Kingdom Constitution, hold it up as high as you can. Thank you so much, Monica. We are with you. We support you. We're looking forward to what God has next for us as we reach the world. Please say this with me. I hear the word.
3: I hear the word.
2: I believe the word.
3: I believe the word.
2: I receive the word.
3: I receive the word.
2: I will never be the same again. I am forever changed by the word. Please, someone say the word of God. Hallelujah. Join me if you will now. I'm going to expedite this if I can, rather than reading the entire text from John chapter 20, St. John chapter 20 in the New Testament. I'm going to tell you what it was about. I read it last time, but before I do, I want to remind you that the Bible says the grass withers and the flowers fade, but the word of our God shall stand how long? The word of our God shall stand forever. And again, our vision here is an ever-expanding global community of Christ disciples living the victorious life. What I'm about to read is just two verses, verses 5 and 6. After Jesus was resurrected from the grave, Mary Magdalene went to the grave site, or to the tomb, and she realized that the tomb was empty by looking in. And so she ran and she got the other disciples, Peter and John, and both Peter and John ran back to the tomb. When they got there, John outran Peter, the Bible says, and John got there and realized that the grave or the tomb was actually empty. Peter looked in and determined it to. But now let's look at what the Bible says in St. John chapter 5, chapter 20, I'm sorry, verse 5 and 6. And stooping to look in, speaking about Peter, he saw the linen clothes lying there. Not Jesus. He saw the linen clothes that Jesus wore lying there, but he did not go in. Then Simon Peter came following him and went into the tomb. He saw the linen clothes lying there. And actually, let me just read verse 7 too, please. And the face cloth which had been on Jesus' head, now lying with the linen clothes, but folded up in a place by itself. Here's the picture. Jesus has been resurrected. The disciples are coming looking for him. He's not there, but his clothes are. My topic today is take off your grave clothes. The conclusion of a series entitled Take Off Your Grave Clothes and Come Out of Your Tomb. Take off your grave clothes and come out of your tomb. Please bow your heads. Father, we thank you today for these precious few moments that we have now with these your people. I ask you, God, to anoint my tongue and their ears, both in this sanctuary and online, that we might all be forever changed, never to be the same again, as we hear your word, the gospel truth. In Jesus' name we pray. And everyone said, amen.
3: Amen.
2: You may be seated in the precious sight of a holy God. But my topic is take off your grave clothes and come out of your tomb. Take off your grave clothes and come out of your tomb. About 2,000 years ago, church, and I really want you to follow me here. Listen closely. I'm going to move as swiftly as I can, but hopefully as clearly as I can. And about 2,000 years ago, just 3 days after Jesus' crucifixion, early Sunday morning, that Sunday morning before daybreak, the large stone that sealed the tomb that Jesus had been laid in had been rolled away. In our anchor passage, the Apostle John tells us in John chapter 20 that when Peter and John arrived at the tomb, that the linen clothes which Jesus had been wrapped in preparation for his burial were indeed in place there in the tomb. But Jesus was gone. Please, I want to emphasize that. But Jesus was gone. Now the skeptics and the cynics of Jesus' day made absurd accusations denying his resurrection. Denying his resurrection. For example, they claimed that his disciples had stolen his body from the tomb, even though it was guarded by 16 Roman soldiers 24/7. The truth is, please hear this, the truth is, even prior to his resurrection, even prior to Jesus' resurrection, there was sufficient circumstantial evidence of his forthcoming resurrection. Not to mention the proof after his resurrection that was provided by hundreds of people who either physically had seen him or talked with him only days after his resurrection. Let's just deal with the powerful circumstantial evidence. Prior to his crucifixion, Jesus had made at least three key statements that explained the empty tomb. I really want to build this in such a way that you'll understand that even the circumstantial evidence alone is strong enough to make the case that Jesus got up. He made three statements that explained the empty tomb prior to his crucifixion. First, he specifically told Martha, and this is powerful, y'all. He specifically told Martha, as recorded in the Gospel of St. John, chapter 11, verse 25. He told her, he said, "I am." And by the way, if you haven't highlighted that particular verse in your Bible, that would be three good words to just highlight in John chapter 11, 25. He said, he's telling Martha, he said, "I am the resurrection." And not only that, he said, "I am the life. I am the resurrection and the life." On another occasion, Jesus had told his disciples in John chapter 14, verse 6, he said, "I am the way, the truth, and," watch it now, "the life." That's the definite article, the life, not a life. He didn't say, "I am a resurrection or a form of a." He said, "I am the resurrection. I am the life." He said to her, he said, "He that believeth in me, though he were dead," this is powerful, y'all, "though he were dead, yet shall he live." Though he were dead, yet shall he live. I am the resurrection and the life. The revelation that Jesus was revealing to Martha, watch this now, was that the resurrection is not simply or only a supernatural act infusing life into a physical dead body. No, it's not just that. We often think that resurrection is somebody simply being raised up, and the act of the raising is what resurrection is. Not according to Jesus. Jesus was saying the resurrection is a person. Now, I know that that's rather abstract and it might be a little difficult to wrap our minds around, but let's just go with Jesus on this. He said, the resurrection is, he said, "I am," speaking of himself, "the resurrection. I am the life." Jesus said, "I am the resurrection. Martha, I not only have absolute authority and power over life and death, I am life." Oh, God Almighty. He said, "I am life. I am the resurrection." Zoe life, the life of God. Jesus had taught his disciples that as my Father hath life, he's given life unto me. So, secondly, Jesus had already announced, we're talking about the three things that serve as a circumstantial evidence that ought to warrant us believing, and even then, that Jesus got up because he had did these things. Jesus had already announced to his disciples, as recorded in Luke chapter 9, verse 22, saying this, "I must suffer many things and be rejected and be slain, and I will be raised." Now, just saying that is one thing, but it happened. it occurred. Now, the third piece of circumstantial evidence around Jesus' resurrection was that Jesus had previously declared to his haters. How many got people, you know, hate on you? Just raise your hand. Mm-hmm. Now, let me just let you know, I only saw maybe five or six hands. That you got some haters. Mm-hmm. Just as sure as I'm standing before you and you're looking at this black man standing up in front of you, you have, as I have, some haters. I once heard this girl tell her mom, "I hate you." I'm not going to deal with that, but I sure wouldn't have got by with that if I was a kid. Amen. Jesus had previously declared to his haters, those self-righteous religious leaders, that if they were to destroy the temple, speaking of his body, he said in 3 days, he said, "If you destroy me," he was speaking somewhat of the temple physical at once, but the message was really of the temple, his body. He said, "If you destroy me in just 3 days," he said, notice close now, he said, "I will raise it up again." Now, that's a bad God that can do that. He said, "I will raise it up again." In fact, in John chapter 10, verse 18, Jesus said, "No man takes my life from me, but I lay it down myself. No man snatches the breath out of me. I lay my own body down." Mind you, it was only Jesus' body that died. His spirit was much alive. He said, "No man takes my life from me, but I lay it down myself." He goes on to say, "I have power to lay it down, and I have power," listen closely, "I have power to take it up again." Now I'm going to say again, that's a bad God that can do that. Lay his own life down. It's really speaking of his deity, his supreme power. So you might be asking, what is your point, preacher? What's your point?

aware that it's not just my life, it's not just my voice, it's not just me in person, but back to what Paul said, as recorded in Galatians chapter 2, verse 20. He said, I am crucified, what? With Christ. Yes. Nevertheless, please somebody say, nevertheless, I live, yet not I, but Christ liveth in me, and the life that I now live in the flesh, I live by the faith of the Son of God who loved me. In other words, it's not just me, you see. I've been crucified. Because the Bible tells me when he died, I died. When I accepted Jesus, I too, in the mind of God, died. When he got up, I got up. Jesus kept his promise because he's faithful to his word. In fact, by the time Peter and John arrived on resurrection day that morning, Jesus, listen closely, Jesus had already taken off his grave clothes and had come out of the tomb. And that is the second of three key nuggets of truth that I want to leave with you today. Again, Jesus took off his grave clothes and he came out of the tomb. Now, why is that important? Why is that even noteworthy here? It is important because his grave clothes, listen closely, his grave clothes symbolically represents the sin of the world. His grave clothes symbolically represent the sin of the world, the sin that our Lord took on himself on the cross. This is a powerful revelation, church, and let me just unpack that just a little bit. Jesus' grave clothes are a type or a symbol of the sin of the world because grave clothes are culturally associated with death. And Paul said in Romans chapter 5, verse 12, reading from the English Standard Version, sin came into the world through one man, being Adam, and death came through sin. See, although Jesus had committed no sin of his own whatsoever, the Bible tells us he bare our sins in his own body on the tree or on the cross. That's 1 Peter chapter 2, verse 24 and 25. He had no sin within him. But to get us back in right standing with the Father, the Bible says in 2 Corinthians chapter 5, verse 21, that God made him sin that he might be sin for us and that we might take on the righteousness of God, the great exchange. In other words, Jesus had done no sin, but in order for us to be justified, in order for us to be declared righteous in the sight of God, there had to be a pure sacrifice, the Lamb of God, as John said in 1:29 of John. He said, behold, the Lamb of God which cometh to take away the sin of the world. And that is what Jesus did. He bare our sins in his own body on the cross. And he did it in order again to pay the penalty for our sin and for the whole world and to make salvation available to all of us. Let me just pause and say this. God sends nobody to hell. I hope you're excited about that. God sends nobody to hell. Hell, just like heaven, is a choice. God gave his son Jesus to die for us. We can either choose him or not. We can walk the straight and narrow and seek to please God through our life and worship him, which is a lifestyle of faithful obedience to God, or we can live life on our own terms. But God said what he meant, and he meant what he said. He said, I'm not willing that any should perish. I'm not willing that any should perish. But that all should come to repentance. He doesn't want any of us not to choose his son because his son is the only way. Placing our faith in Jesus Christ and his death, burial, and resurrection is the only way we're going to see the Father in peace. It's not by coming to Passage Family Church. It's not by hearing a sermon that the pastor standing before you preaches. It's opening our heart and receiving Jesus Christ. Oh, amen, somebody. He willingly subjected himself to a substitutionary death on

0: our behalf. Here's an important historical fact to be aware of regarding the grave clothes and the funeral customs, or the burial customs, if you will, of Jesus' day. Listen to this closely. The custom was to thoroughly wrap the deceased's body with strips of linen cloth back in Jesus' day. That's the way they did it. They didn't have embalming as we know it today. They would wrap the body in strips of linen cloth. And we see that in Luke chapter 23, verse 53. For example, in John, let's talk about Jesus for a moment. In John chapter 19, verse 40, the apostle John says, they took the body of Jesus and wound it in linen clothes with the spices and as the manner of the Jews to bury. In other words, that was the way they rolled. That was the way they did it then. They wound Jesus up. They wrapped him in linen cloth. You might also recall from the familiar stories of Ananias and Sapphira and even Lazarus in the Bible. It referenced this burial practice as well. In the story of Ananias, you remember the story. It's recorded in Acts chapter 5. The apostle Peter said, Ananias! Why you come up in here and lie? He didn't say to me, why you come in the church? I asked you, did you give the money, all the money that you had raised from the selling of the land? Why Ananias? Ananias was a man. Why you come and lie to the Holy Ghost? This happened. Ananias, hearing the words of Peter, fell down and gave up the ghost. In other words, he took his last breath and died. You know, it's one thing to lie to man, but to lie to the Holy Ghost, that's something dangerous. And then the Bible says, listen closely now, because we're talking about how they prepared one for death or burial back there. The Bible says the young men, after Ananias dropped and hit the floor, after lying to the Holy Ghost in a conversation with Peter, it says the young man came in and wound him up and carried him out and buried him. Regarding the story of Lazarus, his resurrection, you remember the story. It's recorded in John chapter 11, specifically here in verse 44. Luke said, when Jesus called Lazarus from the grave, hear this closely now. When Jesus called Lazarus from the grave, Lazarus came, here it is, B-O-U-N-D, Lazarus came bound. Lazarus had been dead 4 days, y'all. 4 days. In fact, Jesus intentionally waited until the fourth day, ensuring, there's a whole story behind that, but ensuring that Lazarus was indeed dead. Lazarus came forth bound hand and foot with grave clothes on. What did I say? Bound hand and foot with grave clothes on. And his face was bound with a napkin or a linen cloth. Then Jesus said unto them, here it is. Remember now, Jesus called Lazarus. Lazarus comes, they rolled the stone away. Lazarus comes out. The Bible didn't say he walked out. Okay. The Bible says he was bound. He had a napkin on of his head. His body was tied up, but he came out. Sounded like something supernatural was going on to me. Then Jesus said, here it is, watch it now. Jesus said unto them, loose him and let him go. Somebody ought to shout on that one. Oh, God! Loose him. And I'm saying to you, even up in here today, if you have your grave clothes on, I declare over you that you are loosed. In Jesus' name, receive your victory, receive your freedom. You are loosed. By the blood of Jesus, the devil can't keep you bound. Oh, God. So we see, as I wrap it up, as we see, the custom of Jesus' day was to wrap or bind the deceased body in linen clothes when they died. Another important truth I want you to notice is that, listen to this now, as part of his resurrection, Jesus actually took off his grave clothes and came out of the tomb. But, please somebody say, but. Now, we've already established that he came out of, he took off his grave clothes, and he came out of the tomb. But notice, he never went back into the tomb to retrieve his grave clothes. You know, that messed with me when I first, as the Lord was opening my blind eyes up to the text here, that really got to me, because then all of a sudden I understood that the true connection, that the grave clothes were really symbolic or a type of the sin of the world. He never went back into the tomb to retrieve his grave clothes. He left his grave clothes in the tomb where they belong. Here's the problem. Sometimes God delivers us. Sometimes we get a word on it, and we know that the Lord is knocking on our heart's door, and we are moved, and emotionally we express it. But then somehow we go back to our jobs, we go back to our homes, we go back to our cliques, and we find ourselves doing the same old thing. God heals you. And sometimes people lose their healing because they forget to, they find that they find a deficit on their praise account in heaven. They forget to acknowledge from whom all blessings flow. They forget that it was the blood of Jesus. It wasn't the preacher. It was the blood of Jesus. Left his clothes and never went back in there. I'm talking to somebody today. There's something that's been plaguing your life and you've been dibbling and dabbling in it. You need to leave it in the tomb and come out of there and never go back. Oh! Somebody tell somebody, never go back. Never go back. Grave clothes represented the weight of sin that Jesus had successfully lifted through his own death, burial, and resurrection. This was the beginning of a new era. Jesus left old stuff where old stuff belonged. Old things are passed away. Behold what? All things are become new. Jesus had restored dominion when he walked. The moment Jesus got up and graced the exit entrance or the egress of the tomb, everything changed. You hear me? Everything changed. He restored dominion, authority, and power over the earth that Adam and Eve lost in the Garden of Eve, or in the Garden of Eden, through disobedience. Genesis chapter 1, verse 26. Power over death, hell, and the grave. Remember, Jesus told Martha, he said, do you believe that I am the... Do you believe that whosoever believes in me shall never die? Church, we're made in tripart, body, soul, and spirit. You've heard it many a time at home going or funeral services where the pastor or the minister might say, to be absent from the body is to be present with the Lord. When you take your last breath here, it ain't over. No, it's not over. Your soul and your spirit is very much alive. In fact, in 1 Thessalonians chapter 4, verse 13 and 14 are correct. And I believe the Bible, your body might go to the ground or to the ashes and wherever. But when Jesus comes back, your body is going to be resurrected, glorified if you are saved. And it will be reunited with your spirit that is going to be with the Lord. After Jesus had taken off his grave clothes and come out of the tomb, listen to this. He said, all power. Please somebody say, all power. All power is given unto me in heaven and in earth. And later the apostle Paul said the same. He said, this same exceeding power is available to us who believe. He said it in Ephesians chapter 1, verse 19 and 20. He said it in Romans chapter 8, verse 11. I want you to get that. Paul said the same power that got Jesus up out of the grave is the same power that's available to you and I. Ephesians chapter 1, verse 19 and 20. Romans chapter 8, verse 11. The same power. Do you not realize that we have been wrought or given the same power that raised Jesus from the grave? The devil doesn't have any authority over you. When Jesus took his last breath, it's recorded in Colossians 2:15. When he took his last breath, when he died on the cross, when he got up with all power.
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5: Father, in the name of Jesus, the author and finisher of my faith, I arise to establish my legal right and dominion over this region and over every territory which you have given me jurisdictional authority. According to Daniel 9 and 4, you are the only great and dreadful God, keeping the covenant and mercy to them that love you and to them that keep your commandments. I appeal to the God who said in 2 Chronicles 7, 13 to 16, if I shut up heaven that there be no rain, if I command the locusts to devour the land, or if I send pestilence amongst my people, if my people which are called by my name shall humble themselves and pray and seek my face and turn from their wicked ways, then will I hear from heaven, and I will forgive their sin. I will hear their land. Now mine eyes shall be open and my ears attend unto that prayer that is made into this place. For now have I chosen and sanctified this house that my name may be there forever, and mine eyes and my heart shall be perpetually there. I declare that this place is sanctified. I present my body as a living sacrifice. By the shed blood of Jesus Christ, my Savior and Redeemer, make these prayers holy and acceptable unto you. I confess my sins and the sins of our fathers. Let grace and mercy prevail over us. I declare I have a free passage for my prayers to ascend into the realm of the supernatural and will not be earthbound. I come into agreement with the supreme good of heaven. I am seated in heavenly places with Christ Jesus. Therefore, war from this plane and realm. I declare that the anointing of God breaks every yoke.

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I tap into apostolic and prophetic veins. I shatter glass ceilings. I smash spiritual bars and iron membranes. I declare a breakthrough atmosphere is established. I recalibrate the spiritual climate and decree that every bit of lukewarmness must be replaced with the fire and the zeal of God. Baptize me with the Holy Ghost and with fire. Let there be fire in my mouth as I advance in this prayer. I

shift. Educational climate shift. 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I command that the atmosphere must be filled with the glory of God. Father, fill the atmosphere, fill the environment with your glory. I alter this environment and declare it is now suitable for my ministry to thrive, my relationships to thrive, my children to thrive, my loved ones to thrive, my business to thrive, my ideas to thrive, my nation to thrive, my government to thrive, my economy to thrive. I establish a supernatural environment for miracles to occur. I war in the name of Jesus and by his shed blood, which is the shed blood of the Lamb that was slain before the foundations of the world. By him.

of darkness is destroyed. I decree every curse over my life is reversed. I break through prevailing and sustaining powers of darkness over this region in the name of Jesus. I arrest every demonic spirit through your word. Empower the angelic host to war in my behalf. I resist territorial strongholds. I sever ego entanglements. Open the gates of psychological prisons and deliver us from the spirits of shame, embarrassment, harassment, iniquity.

impediments, seductions, satanic limitations, satanic illusions, addictions, demonic restrictions, cultural entrenchments, cultic strongholds, bewitchment, traditions, antichrist cultural environments. Free me from limitations, handicaps, impediments. I refuse to be marginalized, stigmatized, immobilized, terrorized, characterized, criticized, tolerated, censored, misjudged, mishandled, mismanagement. I wear a cloak of favor. I disengage demonic triggers and psychological buttons. I short circuit them. I am non-responsive to demonic depression. I establish my superior authority over this region by the blood, the word, by the spirit of God. For this region, I remind you that the Son of God was made manifest that he would destroy the works of the devil. I decree that the works of the devil are destroyed. It is destroyed over this region. It is destroyed over my neighborhood. It is destroyed over my body, over my family, over my children, over my loved ones.

prematurely and dry up because of satanic activities are quickened and come to life. I declare that the pieces of my destiny and financial, ministerial, relational puzzle, it comes together. My life comes together. I decree, hallelujah, that my money is coming together. My business is coming together. My relationships are coming together. My family is coming together. The body of Christ is coming together. My ministry is coming together. My marriage, my family are coming together. My budget is coming together. Our governments are coming together. Our leaderships are coming together.

decree and declare that every impenetrable wall must come down in the name of Jesus, and in the power of the Most High God, I shatter barriers, blockages, barricades, and boulders. I declare that I am advancing, hallelujah, according, hallelujah, to the purposes and the plans of God. Hallelujah, the cause of Christ is advancing in this region and in every region. I am promoting and proclaiming that Jesus Christ is Lord of Lords and King.

destroys every altar. We command that the powers of the enemy be broken over our life, be broken over our ministry, be broken over our home, be broken over our mind, be broken over our relationships. They are broken over our body, over our life, over our children, over our marriage, over our spouse, over our business, over our practices. We decree and declare, hallelujah, that evil has no control, hallelujah, over our lives anymore. We break free of evil control, hallelujah, of the enemy. We break free over fetters, fetishes, charms, amulets, good luck pieces, talisman, chains, stuff, bondages, incantations, addictions, generational curses, spirits of inheritance, debt, poverty, apathy, hopelessness, abuse, helplessness, prayerlessness. We decree and declare they are destroyed wherever and whatever the witches, the warlocks, the sorcerers, the psychics, the religious manipulators are using as points of contact to release curses, be it pictures, clothing, strands of hair, personal items, garments, bones, dust, blood, voodoo dolls, altars, amulets, bones, water, brews, mixes, whatever it is, I command it to be disintegrated in Jesus' name. Hallelujah. We interrupt lines of

to be broken. We command every stronghold to be broken. We take authority over the spirits of doubt, enmeshment, entanglement, fear, terror, confusion, unbelief, intimidation, sin, iniquity. We release ourselves from the stronghold of the enemy and over dark spiritual forces which bombard our mind. Father, in the name of Jesus, as we stand to pray, we break through the strongholds of the enemy by the hand of God, the finger of God, the word of God, the blood of Jesus Christ, the power of the Holy Spirit, the anointing of God. Hallelujah. By apostolic interventions, angelic assistance. Father, we arise in the spirit of Zerubbabel. Hallelujah. And Elijah, and speak grace, grace to the mountains and their diabolical altars. Father, cause them to be destroyed by your fire. We establish the lordship of Christ over this region. I declare that their powers are made impotent over this region. I declare according to Isaiah 9:6-7, for unto us a child is born, unto us a

gates, be lifted up, ye everlasting door, and the King of glory shall come in. I remind you once again, hallelujah, that the zeal of the Lord shall perform this. Hallelujah, there is none like my God. There is none that is powerful, hallelujah, as my God. He is Jehovah Gabora. Father, we worship you. We praise you. We have not bowed our knees to any other God. Father, there is no other God like Jehovah. Father, we take authority over the prince of the power of the air and establish our superior authority over this region in Jesus' name. Bring to an end satanic oppression, satanic opposition, false burdens. In your wrath, scatter the activities of our enemies, and in your scorn, orchestrate their division. We decree and declare that our mind is free of any and all strongholds. Whom the sun sets free is free indeed. We command the heavens to be open. Father, clear the paths and rid supernatural highways of every

blessed to the regions that are off limits. Let there be no demonic and satanic encroachment. As I advance, I decree and declare that every stronghold over this region is broken from off of my mind. I decree and declare that the log jams in my mind are cleared, giving the Holy Spirit unrestricted, unhindered access to my mind, soul, and spirit. I decree that there will be no demonic hijacking of supernatural insight, prophetic revelations, witty ideas, and creative inventions. Divine inspiration and wisdom now flows freely. In the name of Jesus, every mountain must be made low. Every valley must be brought up. Every crooked place must be made straight, so that I now advance on a level playing field with wisdom, strategies, and divine tactics made available to me upon demand. I decree that spiritual mountains, relational mountains, political mountains, you must be moved. I break through that which is insurmountable and unpenetrable. I break through impenetrable walls and barricades into the realm of the miraculous, into the realm of the supernatural, into the realm of increase, abundance, prosperity, influence, affluence, and wealth. I declare that I advance past stubborn problems and situations, inflexible people who stand in the way of favorable legal, economic, spiritual negotiations, strange occurrences. I

I take authority over issues originating from the camp of the enemy. I decree a divine sudden intervention and miracles. I command every situation and circumstance to come into divine alignment in the name of Jesus. I reverse every curse. I excavate and unearth demonic seeds illegally

of morality. I resist and avoid and refuse all abortive activities. I carry full term. I break out of demonic limitations and prisons. Doors of brass, bars of iron, be blown into smithereens by the urocletan winds of the spirit. I choose to break out of limiting situations. I break the power of imprisonment over my mind, my ministry, my soul, my spirit.

protecting my influence, my reputation, my name, my peace, my joy, my happiness, hallelujah, my health, hallelujah, I release it in the name of Jesus from being controlled by demonic forces. I break out of confinements, I break out of various limitations in the name of Jesus. I break free from psychological bondage, emotional bondage, physical bondage, sexual bondage, spiritual bondage, financial bondage, bondage that is created by substance, organizational bondage, ego entanglement, demonic sorority and fraternities in the name of Jesus. Everyone who is plotting my demise, who secretly harbors resentment of my success, I free your mind and soul from this stronghold. I demand you let me go. Release me from your heart. Release me from your soul and mind. I decree and declare whom the Son sets free is free indeed. If I have inadvertently hurt or disappointed anyone, Father, free me from the stronghold of offense, unforgiveness, bitterness, hatred, and indifference. I repent of my ignorance and immaturity. Do not allow my past to negatively affect my future. I break free of unrealistic expectations, psychological prisons, super

So every demonic, psychological, emotional resentment of my success, I free your mind and soul from that this stronghold. I demand you let me go. Release me from your heart. Release me from your soul and mind. I decree and declare whom the Son sets free is free indeed. If I have inadvertently hurt or disappointed anyone, Father, free me from the stronghold of offense, unforgiveness, bitterness, hatred, and indifference. I repent of my ignorance and immaturity. Do not allow my past to negatively affect my future. I break free of unrealistic expectations, psychological prisons.

I decree that today is the dawning of a new day. I cancel every demonic, psychological, emotional, financial debt. By the blood of Jesus Christ, redeem my soul and the soul of my loved ones, employees, ministries, business, governments, etc. From satanic markets. Free me from the spirit of Judas. Friends, loved ones, colleagues, associates, business partners, and employees, and all those who have sold me out. Free me from them. Hallelujah. Father, I decree and declare. Hallelujah. I am liberated.

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Hallelujah, from satanic markets and the power of the six regions of the underworld. My soul shall not be held hostage. It shall not be besieged. I break free from the snare of the fowler. I mount up with wings of an eagle. I employ and apply the blood of Jesus Christ, which has ransomed everything concerning my life and destiny and purpose. I have been ransomed. My family has been ransomed. My

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They shall not be seduced from the love of God. Remove their souls from out of satanic markets and prisons. Remove the sentence of death from their lives and superimpose the spirit of life in Christ Jesus over the spirit of death. I veto and reverse the curse within our bloodline. Hallelujah. We decree and declare our family is delivered. We break free from the bondages associated with family idols, word curses, witchcraft prayers, blood sacrifices, ill wishes, demonically arranged marriages, brides of Satan, astrology, astrological signs, deviling in the dark arts, Ouija boards, juju, voodoo, astrological projections, seances, tarot cards, hallelujah, tea leaf reading, palm reading. In the name of Jesus, we decree and declare that our family is free, hallelujah, from the

hallelujah, are delivering us, hallelujah, every single day. Father, in the name of Jesus and by the blood of Christ, we reverse the effects of demonic injections, hexes, spells, hallelujah, and deposits placed in our foods, vitamins, waters, hallelujah, prescriptions, hallelujah, reverse the effects of satanic implants that causes addictions, cellular mutations, disease proliferation, deformity, handicaps, abnormalities, disfigurations, hallelujah, paralysis, inabilities, dementia, lethargy, listlessness, insomnia, stunted growth and development, confusion, suppressed immune system, attention disorder, hyperactivity, bipolar disorder, incurable diseases, cancer, compromisation of organs, tumors, clots, aneurysms, handicapped, birth defects, complication in childbirth, spontaneous abortion, we reverse it in the name of Jesus. Father, we repent of all covenants and contracts that we have made knowingly and unknowingly with demonic spirits. We repent of taking counsel from demonic spirits and satanic representatives. Father, we decree and declare, hallelujah, that the reproductive organs of our spirits, hallelujah, is free, hallelujah, from any kind of satanic

theological philosophies, religious heresies. Father, deliver us by your truth, for your word is truth. Forgive us of any and all misdemeanors, misunderstanding, malice, carnality, rationalization, indifference, hard-heartedness. Father, we decree and declare that the evil one has no place in us. We decree and declare, hallelujah, our independence from all these strongholds. Cleanse our mind by the washing of the word of your water. 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Let the words of our mouth and the meditations of our heart be acceptable in

of the spirit over the weaknesses of our temperaments and the proclivities of our flesh. Hide us in your pavilion and your secret place of the Most High God. Lead us along the paths of righteousness for your name's sake. We decree and declare that we have integrity, and whom the Son sets free, I reiterate, is free indeed. According to Deuteronomy 32, 13 and Job 29 and 6, make us to ride on the high places of the earth, to eat the increase of the fields, to suck the honey out of the rocks. Wash our steps with butter and cause the oil to flow out of the flinty rocks. We decree and declare that our past is past, and we press toward the mark of the high calling of God in Christ Jesus. Forgive us, Father, for carnality. Wash our minds of hidden agendas. We decree and declare that our feet have been loosed from the snare of the enemy, which causes bondages, immobility, and paralysis. Father, we decree and declare that we are free to advance, to fulfill our purpose, and to maximize our potential. We cannot be resisted, stopped, hindered, or prevented. Our territories are enlarged. We shall not be marginalized, ostracized, or held back in a cave. We shall not be held back, tolerated, beat down, broke down, bruised in pain, chained in hurt, anchored in bitterness, trapped in disbelief or depression. Hallelujah. We shall not be cheated of our inheritance, prevented from advancement and ascension. Heavenly Father, supernatural God, the God of Abraham, Isaac, and Jacob, the covenant-making, the covenant-keeping God, grant us the grace and courage and capacity to walk out of the old into the new. Sever all inappropriate and diabolical soul ties and entanglements. 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

destroy the serpentine spirit with your fire, even as you led the children of Israel through the great and terrible wilderness we're in, where fiery serpents and scorpions and drought, where there was no water, according to Luke 10, 19. Hallelujah, I take my place of authority and enforce it over serpentines and scorpions and declare and decree that even as you led the children of Israel through that great and terrible wilderness, wherein was fiery serpents, scorpions, and drought, where there was no water,

fire, fire. Draw out the serpentine spirit from its inconspicuous rocks. Hallelujah. Cause your fire to utterly destroy it. In the name of Jesus. Hallelujah. Father, we decree and declare, hallelujah, that we are free and that you are causing the anti-venomous power of the

in our lives and the lives of our loved ones, associates, employees, ministerial colleagues, etc. Put a hook in the mouth of Leviathan. We know we cannot fight this power on our own. You are Jehovah Gabor, and in the name of Jesus, we call on you to destroy the effects that Satan has had on our communities, our cities, our countries, and nations. We cry out for every institution. Father, we prevail in prayer for the family, for marriage, for the church, for school, and for government. Free us from strongholds as we decree and declare. Our economies are free from recession and inflation. 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

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We pray for magistrates, governors, parliamentarians, senators. We pray for senators, city officials, congressmen, congresswomen, House of Representatives, Supreme Court, Justice of

Jesus. Bring divine alignment to every facet of these systems. Environmental system, educational system, economic system, cultic system, hallelujah, defense system, spiritual system, medical system, entertainment system, technological system, governmental political system, astronomical system, scientific system. I decree and declare that our neighborhoods, our communities, our cities, our parishes, our counties, our countries shall arise and shine, for your light has come and the glory of the Lord has risen upon you. Hallelujah. You shall prosper and be in good economic health, even as the soul of these cities and communities and countries prospers. You shall obey the commands of God. You shall know the God of Abraham, Isaac, and Jacob. The wealth of the seas shall be converted and positively impact the GDP and GNP. You shall know Jehovah, hallelujah, that he is the true God. Your gates shall receive the wealth of nations. You shall be nourished and nourished by the breast of royalties. Instead of bronze, God will give you gold. Instead of stone, God will give you silver. Hallelujah. Violence shall no longer be heard in your land. Peace shall be your governor and righteousness your ruler. Hallelujah. Instead of stone, God will give you silver. You shall not experience ruin.

adversities. The favor of the Lord shall come past thee like the waters of the sea. Your sons and daughters of your soil shall grow to be great world leaders, innovators, trailblazers, standard bearers of excellence, honesty, morality, integrity, credibility, righteousness, and ethical dealings. I sever the head of the boa constricting like forces that attempt to strangle, suffocate, stagnate, stifle, and crush. Let the sword of the spirit destroy the head of the cobra-like spirit, which strikes with its forked tongue and is responsible for mesmerization, seduction, terror, ego entanglement, manipulation, mind control, destiny-altering activity, root work, black magic, white magic, divination, demonology.

to be released, our marriage to be released, our money to be released, our business to be released, our opportunity to be released, our riches to be released, our destiny to be released, our success to be released, our house to be released, our purpose to be released, our miracles, hallelujah, to be released in the name of Jesus. Release our blessing. Hallelujah. Father, we give you praise. Hallelujah. We know that you are hearing us even now. We just stop to release our praise. We give you glory. We give you honor, God, because we recognize that without prayer, hallelujah, it seems as if, hallelujah, nothing occurs. Father, we begin to prevail into a higher power of prayer. Hallelujah. We shift, hallelujah, into a position of dominion and authority. We thank you, oh God, hallelujah, for those that are listening. We thank you, oh God, that their lives are turned around. Hallelujah. We thank you, oh God, hallelujah.

the grave. Let them come off of the wall. Hallelujah, we call the sons of God forth. Hallelujah, we command them to be released in the name of Jesus. Father, in the name of Jesus, release everything. Hallelujah, that the enemy has illegally held up and held back. Let the power of the Holy Ghost and the power from on high destroy the rattler snake-like spirit which causes venomous contamination, malicious gossip. Let their tongues cleave to the roof of their mouth. Hallelujah, this spirit causes toxic and noxic relationships. It causes pain and discomfort. It causes confusion. It causes hemorrhaging of joy, peace, finances, natural and spiritual resources. Father, I decree and declare that there will be no more hemorrhaging. Our joy will not leak out. Our peace will not leak out. Our resources will not hemorrhage anymore. Bind up the wound. Father, we decree and declare that deterioration, disorientation, disillusionment, and devastation is destroyed. Every kind of fatality, hallelujah, that this spirit causes is reversed. Railings, allegations, abusive relationship, and death. I decree and declare, hallelujah, that this is reversed. We are freed. Our children are freed. Our loved ones are freed. We intervene right now through prayer. We intercept, hallelujah, the activities of this spirit in the name of Jesus. Father, we decree that we shall not hold bitterness, strife, falsehood, jealousy, slander, envy, defiance, or offenses in our heart, hallelujah, towards anyone. This spirit shall not control us, free us from negative emotions. Father, we come against hunters of the night, those that camouflage themselves, and those that slither under rocks to hide, awaiting the right moment to strike at us. We pull the covers off of their charades. We decree and declare that the camouflage of falsehood, traitorousness, subtlety, duplicity, hypocrisy, hallelujah, we pull the cover off. We decree and declare that they are exposed. The camouflage of falsehood is exposed in the name of Jesus. Duplicity, fraudulent activities, disloyalty, and deception, we destroy you by the power of God. We decree every weapon formed against us is impotent. Every trap constructed malfunctions. Every diabolical contract is nullified. Every smear campaign fails. Every evil curse is reversed and set back to its originator, double fold. Every spiritual snake, wolf in sheep clothing, raven, vulture, leech, vampire is paralyzed in Jesus' name. Father, destroy the anaconda-like spirit. Deliver us from great waters, water spirits, spirits of the deep, spirits of the underworld. Father, we decree and declare we shall not be overwhelmed or drowned in sorrow, sadness, depression, helplessness, hopelessness, death, in the name of Jesus. Hallelujah. Hallelujah. You set us free. Whom the Son sets free is free indeed. Father, we thank you, oh God. We are coming out. Hallelujah. We are not losing our breath. We are not losing control. Father, you are in control of our lives. Hallelujah. Hallelujah. We are like Job. We are saying, though you slay us, yet will we trust.

lightning, break bright, hallelujah, your arrows and stop them in their path, make their poisonous fang like weapons ineffective, break their fangs.

the deceptive spirit of Laban, which operates in the marketplace, be exposed. Clothe him with shame and dishonor as you cause me to triumph over him. I take authority over human spirits, which are being used as demonic hosts, hotels, and guest houses, whether they are friends, relatives, business partners, ministerial colleagues, associates, spiritual sons,

their diabolical assignments. Let evil inquiries, fault-finding missions, astral projections, and suggestions fail. Let evil inquiries, hallelujah, fault-finding, hallelujah, missions and projections, hallelujah, suggestions fail. Let them fail now in the name of Jesus. Father, we decree and declare, hallelujah, that your hand is stretched forth, hallelujah, causing the evil eyes of satanic surveillance and surveillance to be blinded. Destroy envious rivalry and competition. Break the backbones of conspiracy, tyranny, and treachery. Blind satanic watches and those

irrational spirits, argumentative spirits, frustrating spirits, retaliatory spirits, provocative spirits, lying spirits, defying spirits, deceptive spirits, hallelujah, to be destroyed. Every abortive spirit, Philistine spirit, Amorite spirit, Pharaohic spirit is destroyed. We come against mind-numbing and controlling spirits and prohibit you from hijacking compelling thoughts emanating from the mind of Christ, divine insights and revelation, creative ideas, witty invention, wisdom, might, cutting edge, concepts, strategies, and tactics. Hallelujah, those things that you prevent from flowing, I decree and declare that they shall flow. Our ideas shall flow, our wisdom will flow, our cutting edge concept will flow. We will be on the cutting edge in the competitive edge, in our industry, in our field, in the name of Jesus. We blind satanic networks and alliances. Let their evil communication be confused and confound their minds. Divide their tongues and bring their plans to naught. Put to shame, hallelujah, them that seek our demise, in the name of

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Let their eyes be darkened, that they see not, and make their loins continually to shake. Pour out your indignation upon them in the name of Jesus, and let their wrathful anger take hold of them. Let their

be written with the righteous. I resist advancements to destroy my life, my influence, my ministry, my business, my prosperity, my relationships and opportunity. I break out of satanic bondage and resist bewitchment. Father, sever illegal spiritual attachments, covenant, contracts, obligations, vows. 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In your name, I break free from every evil thought, psychic power, projections, suggestions, innuendos that have designed to discourage, mislead, derail, or confuse. Destroy evil spiritual transferences.

ego entanglements, unravel and sever ego entanglements, hallelujah, wash me and I shall be clean, free me from satanic emotional manipulations, I nullify the spirit of sabotage, seduction and deception, I shall not be undermined, underestimated or undervalued, I nullify defamation of character through slander, I reverse bad reputation and stigmatization by association, I declare that all contaminations are eradicated by the blood of Jesus. I declare my name is associated with honesty, integrity, righteousness, holiness, uprightness, and purity. Frustrate and bring to naught the evil prognosticators. Father, reverse evil decrees. Disappoint those operating in the spirit of Haman. As you overrule and veto diabolical originated legislations, policies, hallelujah, and regulations.

destroy the activities of the enemy, those that have constructed satanic snares, demonic traps. Let their plans be thwarted and assignments frustrated. Unveil and expose evil collaborators and collaborations. Let those who have gathered be scattered, never to be regrouped again. Let their eyes be darkened, that they see not, their ears be blocked, that they hear not. Let them seek their sustenance out of desolate places. Stretch forth your hand against them and cover them with reproach, dishonor, and shame. Persecute them with a tempest of judgment and a storm of displeasure. Make them afraid of the errors by day and the terror by night. Arise, O God, and let your enemies be scattered. Close every door and gate to Satan. Prohibit him access to thy personhood and property.

or slow down my blessings, to be frustrated, foiled, hindered from fulfilling their assignment. Let every prophetic word be manifested in their proper time and season. Hallelujah. Father, I reiterate, my times are in your hand. Let every and all demonic activities associated with financial hardship, failure, and setbacks be terminated. Father, paralyze that which hinders me from moving into greatness. Roll the rocks and boulders away that are blocking my financial, social, hallelujah, physical, and spiritual breakthroughs in the name of Jesus. Neutralize the effect of all satanic operations. Overthrow satanic tables of negotiation, consultation, and exchange. I declare every table is overthrown. Hallelujah. Destroy every evil device, strategy, and

gates of brass and the bars of iron. Open my eyes and ears to the things of the spirit. Overthrow and overrule the assignments of spirits that will cause spiritual blindness, deafness. Hallelujah, and cause my voice to be muted. I lift up my voice like a trumpet in Zion to declare Jesus is Lord. I declare he rules and reigns over my life and this region. For this reason was the Son of God made manifest, that he would destroy the works of the enemy. Pierce the darkness with the light of your presence, illumination, wisdom, insight, and power. Let not darkness comprehend, apprehend, or prevent it from fulfilling its assignment. I loose every strong man associated with spiritual blindness and inability to hear from your assignment, and bind you to a new assignment, and that is to become a part of the footstool of Jesus. I command prisons and walls to come down. I break through all anti-destiny, anti-purpose, anti-passion, anti-divine, anti-success, anti-prosperity, anti-Christ demonic force. By you, God, I run through troops. By you, I leap over walls. Hallelujah. Into new realms of unlimited possibilities and opportunities. A realm which has no limits and no boundaries. Hallelujah. I break my way into a wealthy place. I tap into, thrive, prosper, and sustain in the realm of the supernatural. I decree and declare, in you I live, in you I breathe, in you I have my being. I live in my prophetic Goshen. Oh God, I decree that my spheres of influence are now enlarged. Every spirit that causes abortions and accidents, whether by waterway or highway or byway, I take authority over it now. I bind you by divine firewalls and smoke screens. I blind you by divine firewalls and smoke screens. I decree and declare that your satanic GPS systems malfunctions and irreparably destroyed. Every illegitimate activity, I arrest it in the name of Jesus and reverse your effects. Jehovah, you have given me authority over all the power of the enemy. The kingdom of heaven suffereth violence, and the violent take it by force. I therefore possess my possessions and take it by force. I declare according to Psalm 92, 8 and 14, that the Lord is the Most High forever. For lo, thy enemies, O Lord, for lo, thy enemies shall perish. All the workers of iniquity shall be scattered. But my horn shalt thou exalt like the horn of the unicorn. I shall be anointed with fresh oil. My eyes shall see my desire, and my eyes shall see my desire on my enemies, and my ears shall hear my desire of the wicked that shall rise up against me. The righteous shall flourish like the palm tree. He shall grow like a cedar in Lebanon. Those that be planted in the house of the Lord shall flourish in the courts of our God. They shall still bring forth fruit in old age, and they shall be fat and flourish. I declare that my times are in your hands. Therefore, I am released from demonic cycles, seasons, calendars, timetables. I am in sync, in season, in sequence. I activate good times and blessed moments and destroy the spirit which controls bad times, hard times, hallelujah, struggling times. Since my times are in your hand, I decree and declare that this year and the years to come shall be filled with mind-blowing supernatural occurrences that will bring me great joy. I dislodge, hallelujah, demonic anchors that keep me in old cycles, cycles of poverty, hardship, lack, struggle, chronic sickness and diseases. I destroy these anchors now by the word, by the blood, and by the spirit. I am anchored in the Lord. I decree and declare that my struggle is over. I declare sudden surprises, supernatural increase, supreme delight in the Lord, sustainable glory, favor, wealth, riches, power, and influence. I am anointed for a season. All things have passed away. Behold, all things become new. With this anointing, I enter a new season and declare new seasons of strength, peace, wholeness, focus, prosperity, ministry, and glory. I declare that my head will never lack fresh oil. I increase in density, consistency, and potency. In the name of Jesus, I decree that this oil acts as a seal of approval upon my life. It endorses me, equips me, empowers me, makes room for me. Cause me to live in the overflow. Usher me into prophetic destiny and prominence through Jesus, in whom I have obtained an inheritance, being predestined according to the purpose of him who works all things according to the counsel of his will. I seal this prayer in the name of Jesus, and by the power of his blood, the word, and the spirit. Now unto him that is able to do the exceeding
abundantly above all that I could ask or think, according to the power that works in me. Hallelujah. In the name of Jesus Christ, I shall end this year and every year strong and start every new year empowered. Amen.

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3: Thank you, Jesus. Thank you, Jesus. 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
1: He knows your music. 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

Y'all, the week is here. It's just going to slap you in the face. I don't care if you're not looking for it to come, if you didn't want it to come. I know some of y'all woke up this morning saying, man, I don't know if I feel like really going to work. But then you thought about your

because I made sure to make it into the house of the Lord yesterday. Did you do so? Did you make it into the house of God yesterday? I know some of y'all are like, uh-oh, just got rebuked, just got checked, because you know what? I could have gone, but I didn't go. Some of us have excuses. Some of us have reasons. Some of us may have had to work on the weekends. And the Bible says if a man don't work, he don't eat. I understand that. Get your paper, get your money, but make sure that you always take out time for the Lord, because God has done the exceeding abundantly above all the heat that he may ask, that we may ask or think, according to the power that worketh within us. Guess what he is? He's an exceeding God, an exceeding abundantly type of God. That means that he's bigger than your imaginations. He's bigger than your thought processes. He's bigger than what you can fathom. So if we always go to God for different things, why not us give God some of our time? I'm gonna let that settle. Why not give God some of our time? Because you know what the enemy wants to do? The enemy wants to do everything he can to diminish your faith, because he already knows that without faith, you can't please God. Well, how do I get faith? The Bible says faith cometh by hearing, and hearing by the word of God. So if faith comes by me hearing the word of God, guess what the enemy does not want you to do? Get into a place where you actually hear the word.

Bible says, forsake not the assembling together with other believers. You know why? He does not want us to forsake that assembling. Because when you get around people of faith, there's an old proverb, an old saying that said it like this: birds of a feather flock together. The Bible says it like this: if you walk with the wise, guess what? You will become

conform to what? Kingdom culture. Because as soon as I'm conformed to kingdom culture, I'll look, walk, talk, live, and lead just like God. That's what happens to us. That's why the enemy doesn't want us into the house of the Lord. That's why David said, I was glad when they said unto me, let us go where? Into the house of the Lord. Going into the house of the Lord. That's where I find peace. And look here, I understand some of us have been church hurt. I understand some of us have not had good experiences with church. But I promise you, when you find family, you'll find God. I'll say that one more time and let it settle. I said, when you find family, guess what? My brother, my sister, when you find family, you find God. Why? Because when you find family, you find true love. When you find family, you find love. And the Bible says in 1 John, guess what? God is love. So when you find real true family, you'll find love. And God is what? Love.

coming up first, man, to get this party going. This one right here is Randy Weston and Judah Band. This is called For My Good. It's a live recording, y'all, on the Praise Time Press on WQFX 98.7 FM and 1130 AM. My name is Elder G. Let's go. And

look at one more person.

And ladies and gentlemen, that was Erica Campbell with a little more Jesus, because all of us, and I mean all of us, need just a little more Jesus. All right, guys, we got some Bible trivia coming up. Are y'all ready for it? Man, make sure you have some young people around the radio, maybe to learn a little Bible trivia, whatnot like that. Today, man, we're going to go with some true or false. Going to make it a little bit easier for everybody. You know, it's going to be 50-50. You can decide either true or is the statement that I'm getting ready to read false. All right. Are y'all ready for this? I don't know about you, but I am. Let me pull up what the first question is. Let's see. All right. Here we go. Y'all ready? All right. True or false? Hagar bore Abram one child. True or false? Hagar bore Abraham one child. Is that true or is that false? If you said true, you were absolutely correct. You can find the answer in Genesis 16 and 15. The Bible says, and Hagar bore Abram a son. There you go. Hagar bore him one son. Question number two, true or false? Jacob and Esau were twins. Oh, these are simple. Jacob and Esau were twins. True or false? If you said true, you're exactly correct. Genesis 25 and 26. Afterward, his brother came out with his hand holding Esau's heel. So his name was called Jacob. Isaac was 60 years old when she... Isaac was 60 years old when she bore them. All right, cool. So you can find that in Genesis 25 and 26. Next question. True or false? Alexander left Paul because of his love for the present world. True or false? Alexander left Paul because of his love for the present world. If you said true, you are incorrect. But if you said false, you are correct. 2 Timothy 4 and 10 is where you can find that answer at. All right, next question. True or false? Benjamin was the youngest son of Jacob. Ooh. I'm not quite sure. Benjamin was the youngest son of Jacob. Is that true or is that false? If you said true, you are correct. Genesis 43 and 29. And he lifted up his eyes and saw his brother Benjamin, his mother's son, and said, "Is this your youngest brother of whom you spoke to me?" So he's the youngest brother, Benjamin. All right, next question, true or false? The 10th plague unleashed on Egypt was the death of the firstborn. The 10th plague, which one was that? The 10th plague unleashed on Egypt was the death of the firstborn. Is that true or is that false? If you said true, you are correct. All right, next question. Let's move this thing along because we're getting to the 5 o'clock hour quickly. All right, true or false? Jesus resurrected a widow's son in the town of Nain. True or false? Jesus resurrected a widow's son in the town of Nain. Is that true or false? If you said true, you're absolutely correct. You can find that in Luke 7, 11 through 14. You can find it there. Next question. Question number eight. True or false? Solomon loved Delilah. True or false? Was that Solomon that loved Delilah? If you said false, you are absolutely correct. You know why? Because it was Samson that loved Delilah, not Solomon. Solomon loved some. He loved a whole lot of other ones other than Delilah. Praise God. Amen. Y'all ready? All right, here we go. Question number nine. True or false? Jesus turned water into wine at the wedding in Jericho. The question is, was it in Jericho? All y'all know Jesus turned water into wine at the wedding, but was it in Jericho? The answer is, if you said false, you were absolutely correct. If you said false, so he came again to Cana in Galilee, where he had made the water wine. So it was not in Jericho. So it was false. All right.
All right, last and final question. Here we go. So, true or false, John offered to make tents. One for Jesus, one for Moses, and one for Elijah. John offered to make tents. One for Jesus, one for Moses, one for Elijah. True

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Got one more hour with you, man. I hope that you've had a blessed day. I hope everything's been panning out the way that you want, but also that God wants for you. Because there are sometimes we want things for ourselves that God knows is not the best for us. Sometimes because it would compromise the purpose that God has for us. Sometimes God knows down the road that it will destroy you. And sometimes he knows just what's best for you. And we think that we know what's best for ourselves. But when you bend and you go ahead and just submit to the will of God, then God will allow everything to pan out. I'm telling you, it's done it for me in every aspect of my life, that it will begin to pan out for you the way that it needs to. So hold on. The Bible says in Isaiah, they that wait upon the Lord, he shall renew their strength. They shall mount up with wings as eagles. They shall run and not be weary. And guess what? They are going to walk and not faint. Guys, it's Monday. I hope you went to church yesterday. But hey, if you didn't, when next weekend comes, I'm telling y'all, get yourself into the house of the Lord. If you want to come see me, Elder G, at DP Nation Biloxi on Division Street in East Biloxi at 3 p.m. on Sundays, I would love on you. I'll be ministering there at 3 p.m. DP Nation, 996 Division Street in Biloxi, Mississippi, in East Biloxi. All right? All right, guys, the greatest in gospel music is still coming through your speakers. Coming up next, this is Imagine Me by Kirk Franklin on your Power Gospel Radio, WQFX 98.7 FM. It's the Praise Time Press. My name's Elder G.

0: stand in awe of you. I don't know about y'all, but man, I love this worship today. I hope it's bringing you into the presence of God. I hope it's allowing an atmosphere and a culture of worship to be in your car, wherever you are, on your workplace. Coming up next, man, this is Smokey Norfolk. This is I Still Have You on Your Power Gospel Radio, WQFX.
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3: Right, guys, it is 5:15. That means we got 45 more minutes with you. We got the Revelation Rewind coming up later. But coming up next, man, this is D.

don't stand on your feet for this. Come on, everybody, get on your feet today. How many of you serve a big God?

0: And that was My God Is Big, because we serve a big God. We serve a God that's bigger than our problems, bigger than our situations, bigger than our circumstances. Just submit to him and watch him work that thing out. All right, guys, we got the Revelation Rewind. Let's go.
1: Now it's time for the Revelation Rewind, where the Word of God comes alive.
0: All right, now it is time for another segment of the Revelation Rewind. The Bible says the grass may wither, the flower may fade, but the Word of God is going to stand forever. So if you don't know what the Revelation Rewind is, that's where we go back into the Word of God. We bring out a revelation of the Word of God, and we allow it to be relevant in the time in which we live. Okay, so that's why we bring a revelation out. So we rewind back to the scriptures and bring out a revelation to allow that word to be relevant to the time that we live. All right, Matthew 23 and 37. Are y'all ready for it? I'm ready for it. Y'all ready? Here we go. All right, Matthew 23 and 37. The Bible says, O Jerusalem, Jerusalem, thou that killeth the prophets and stoneth them which are sent unto thee, how often would I give, or would I have gathered thy children together, even as a hen gathereth her chickens under her wings, and ye would not. Behold, your house is left unto you desolate. For I say unto you, ye shall not see me henceforth till ye shall say, Blessed is he that cometh in the name of the Lord. Now, this is in red letters. This is Jesus speaking, and Jesus is letting God, manifested in the flesh, is letting Jerusalem know that as long as you are doing your own thing, as long as you continue to go down a path that rejects me, your house will be desolate. Now, God is talking to a gathering, to a gathered religious sect, a gathering of religious people. All right. So my question is that we always say, you know, when we get around people that per se know God, they look religious, they act religious, talk religious, they do the religious thing. You know, they look like their life is put all together, like they've never, ever had any wrong, even though they'll say that they have done wrong, but they never elaborate on the wrong that they've done because they don't want any shame to be shown upon them. Do you see what I'm saying? All right. Jesus even tells us to take up your cross and follow, deny yourself, take up your cross and follow me daily. That means that whenever you take up your cross, you take up your shame. But the one thing that we don't want to do is take up our shame. I don't have time to unpack that. But anyway, let's get back to the scripture. Y'all ready? So God is saying here that, behold, your house is left desolate unto you. Now, notice he didn't say God's house is left desolate. Because where the presence of the Lord is, there's liberty. Where he's welcomed, he comes in. But he was telling Jerusalem that your house, because you want to do your own thing, because you want to uphold your own agenda, because you want to praise in the way that you want to praise, and you want to abide by your own rules, then I'm calling this your house. It's no longer mine. Because where I am, that's my house, and I control that atmosphere. I control my presence brings forth deliverance. But now Jerusalem, the backslidden Jerusalem, they rejected God, all of this stuff, right? So Jesus is letting them know, behold, now your house is left desolate. I'm no longer there. I'm not going to be there. I don't care how much y'all gather in my name, I'm not coming. And how many of us dwell in places that claim to uplift the name of Jesus, but you already know that the Spirit of God has left? That house has been turned over to the agenda of the people who were in the house. I'm saying something. Come on. Am I making sense? There are some people that we gather in the name of Christ, but if you come within a gathering of people and you do not feel God, guess what God has done? He has turned that house over to the agenda of the people who were in charge of that house. So now Jesus is saying your house, because it's not mine anymore. You won't let my spirit dwell there. You've rejected me. You won't let my power abide. You want to quench the anointing? You want to quench the Holy Ghost? So now that's going to be your house. Your house is going to be left desolate. And anywhere that you go that you do not experience, you do not feel, or you do not come in contact with the true and authentic presence of God, that is a place that God is not dwelling. I don't care how much they call Jesus. I don't care how much they say God. If you do not encounter an authentic presence that is in the building, that means that the presence of God is gone. So here's Jesus saying, "For I say unto you, ye shall not see me henceforth till ye shall say, blessed is he that cometh in the name of the Lord." Until you submit to my will, I will never come back. And some of us, we're in dry seasons. Some of us are in dry places because God is just waiting on us to submit to his will, to just give him a true and authentic yes. So that's why it's so vitally important to be among people of faith where the presence of God is actually dwelling. I'm talking about the authentic presence of God. That's where you get healing. That's where deliverance takes place. That's where lives are changed. Lives are not changed in places that God does not dwell or God is not dwelling. All right. So this is what I want to say to you. Some of us, we say, well, you know, I love God, but church ain't working. Church works. Church was made for us. What was church made for us for? For us to gain our identity, for us to know who we are. That's a whole nother Revelation Rewind. I'll probably do that tomorrow. But talking about David, he found out that he was going to be the king over Israel in his father's house, in the house. But his assignment was outside the house. Anyway, we'll do that later. But this is what I want you to understand. If you think church is not working for you, it's only because you're in the wrong place. If you feel that it's not working for you, it's because you're in a place where, as Christ said here in Matthew 23 and 37, this is not me, this is the Bible, that he's saying that your house is now desolate. You may be in a desolate place. You may be in a place that the Spirit of God is not dwelling anymore. A place of Ichabod. All right. It's vitally important in this season of our lives that we are introduced to the authentic presence of the Holy Ghost, because it's there that your life is going to change forever. But make that step and get into a place where God's presence is thick, is powerful, is quick. As Hebrews says, it's sharper than any two-edged sword. When you find the presence of God in a place where God's presence is dwelling, dwell in the house of the Lord, as David said, forever. And when you do so, you'll see stuff start to come up off of your life that's not like God, and he'll add things into your life to bring you fulfillment and purpose forevermore. All right, that's the Revelation Rewind. Stay tuned. Keep it locked right here on your Power Gospel Radio. 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I'll be back.

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2: All right, guys, thanks for tuning in to the Praise Time Press today. Man, these 2 hours have been wonderfully amazing in my eyes, and I am so glad that you guys are here with me. I'm getting ready to head on out of here. 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

walk in sanctification. All right. So find you a house of God, find you a place of worship where you can learn about Christ, learn about the word, where you can learn about God and who God is to you and who he is in you. And watch, your life will change from glory to glory, from everlasting to everlasting, and from truth to truth. All right. I'm getting ready to head out of here. But guys, if you want to see me on Sundays at 3 p.m. at DP Nation, Biloxi, 996 Division Street, right there in East Biloxi. East Biloxi repping, man. Come on through, man. Right there on Division Street, DP Nation, Biloxi at 3 p.m. on Sundays. Let's break bread together. All right. Peace.

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Come on. Somebody remember this one. Can I get a witness? Do I have anybody that really remember this song? Huh? Yeah. Come on.

0: more than 10 years ago. Dr. Clark and Twinkie and I were in Little Rock, Arkansas with Bishop L.T. Walker. Early one morning, I got a call. I was in Atlanta preaching for Reverend Jasper Williams, and Gloria called me. She said, "Sit down." I said, "I'm going to preach right now. I'm on my way out the door." She said, "Sit down." I sat down, and my wife told me, we were living in New Orleans at the time, four of our members had been killed in a wreck. I got angry with the Lord because I thought they were my best members. I had some others I thought he should have took. Y'all don't like the truth. These were some good members, Brother Sheard. I mean, solid people. I'm not talking about the tithe. I'm just talking about sweet, solid people. No hell-raising saints. And I couldn't understand, why would you take those four people at once? I put three people in one grave. I was upset with the Lord because I said, "You took my members." And he said, "Clean, they're not yours, they're mine." I said, "Well, why did you take them?" He said, "I took them because they were ready. And I'm giving those others a chance to get right." So I called Twinkie. Her and Dr. Clark were over at Bishop Walker's house. I said, "Twinkie, I wrote these words. See what you can do with this. Accept.
1: Accept.
0: What God allows.
1: What God allows.
0: You're better off anyway.
1: You're

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I want you to jump up on your feet and say, I got the victory.

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Don't touch it. Don't hit that note that I like. I'll dance. Don't, Twinkie, you know that note I like. 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Get off the organ, Twinkie. Please don't hit that note, Twinkie. 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